0: Louis Armstrong, Duke Ellington, Charlie Parker, and Miles Davis. Four of the all-time jazz greats. That tells you that it's A Journey into Jazz with your jazz guys.
1: I'm Chris.
0: And I'm Don.
1: On the Global Voice Network. Hello and welcome to another edition of A Journey into Jazz with your jazz guys on the Global Voice. Chris in St. Louis.
0: Don here in Hawaii.
1: And we've got a pretty interesting show for you today. We're going to do three different people, and we're going to do a little earlier people than we sometimes do. What would you say, Don? 30s through the 50s. Starting off with...
0: Not here. This is all 40s stuff, though.
1: Yeah, sure. Starting off with Roy Eldridge.
0: Well, you know that we like him a lot.
1: Yes.
0: And we've played a lot of stuff with him in different sessions, but never this. This is a first group. We're going to do six tunes by a band that apparently played quite a bit with. He's the leader on trumpet. Nine-piece band, by the way. Joe Eldridge, his brother, on alto, and Ike Quebec on tenor. These are well-known musicians. And Ted Sturgis and Doc West on bass and drums are quite well-known. So we're going to do six tunes by them.
1: Mm-hmm. It's a good group, and they're billed under the Roy Eldridge Orchestra, in case you're interested in that. We'll start off with After You've Gone.
0: Yeah, well, Roy, of course, played that several other times on record.
1: Then The Gasser.
0: It is The Gasser.
1: Minor Jive.
0: And that's kind of major jive in a way.
1: Going to the more familiar Stardust.
0: That's quite familiar, I think we could say.
1: Lady Be Good.
0: That's almost as familiar.
1: And we'll wind up this set with I Surrender, Dear.
0: That's a tune that Roy really loved to play.

0: 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This is now. 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
1: do what you gotta do.
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1: whoa, whoa,
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2: So we had Roy. We're going to change the setting for the next two tunes. A quintet, bass and drums, with is it Israel Crosby and Cozy Cole?
3: Yep. Mm-hmm.
2: And three trumpet players. Besides Roy Eldridge, we have Joe Thomas and Emmett Berry. And both of those you've heard on a Rex Stewart album supporting the Earth. Whatever you say it, the Fletcher Henderson Orchestra. They're attributing. Anyway.
3: Yeah, it's a pretty interesting group. What is it called? The Little Jazz Ensemble, I think is
2: Little
3: about
2: Jazz being Roy's nickname.
3: So we'll do two songs from them. Don't Be That Way.
2: Yeah, and that's one, of course, you think of Chick Webb, Benny Goodman, or others.
3: And I Want to Be Happy.
2: Yeah, well, yeah, that's Vincent Heumann.
3: Then we go back to the orchestra once again.
2: Same personnel, too.
3: Right, right. Body and Soul.
2: That's a great tune.
3: And Twilight Time.
2: It's a ballad. Both of those are ballads.

0: right. So we've heard from Roy, and we're going to go. This will be 1944 to 46 stuff mostly. And Sid Catlett, one of the great drummers of all time, as a matter of fact, underrated because the general public doesn't know him that well. Ben Webster on tenor sax here with Marlo Morris on piano and John Simmons on bass. What tunes do we have?
1: We'll start off with a tune called Sleep.
0: Yeah. I think it was a semi-classical thing, but jazzmen have used it.
1: And then Linger a While.
0: Linger a While, yeah, that's kind of an old one.
1: And Memories of You.
0: This is one of the better recordings I've heard of it. This is good.
1: Right.
0: We got the trio then. We're going to get tell Ben go take a stroll. And what tune are we going to have from the trio?
1: I Found the New Baby.
0: Okay, well, we got several versions of that. Then we're going to go to a group led by clarinetist Ed Hall with trumpeter Charlie Shavers and saxophonist Frankie Sokolow.
1: Mm-hmm.
0: These are the most important people that Sid's playing with, and they're going to do one tune. What is it?
1: It's Sweet Georgia Brown.
0: Well, I think we've heard that a few times.
1: I think we have.
2: And then we'll wind up this set with a Sid Catlett written song, Blues in Room 920.

Okay, now we're going to return to Sid Catlett with the Regis All-Stars, and they're going to do a song called Blue Skies. And then from Just Big Sid Catlett's band, we'll do I Never Knew and Just You, Just Me. Then we move to a band led by Al Casey, and they'll do Sometimes I'm Happy and How High the Moon, and that winds up our feature with the great drummer Sid Catlett and other good musicians he played with.

0: Made it this time, but later on he got caught up into the heroin thing, which ultimately cost his death. Interesting story. Different people have different versions, but I'm going to trust mine, since a friend of mine told me that he had talked to one of the musicians who was around Wardell at the time, and Wardell passed out from heroin, and they thought he was dead, so they took him out into the desert near Vegas and threw his body out there, and so people thought he was murdered. Murdered.
1: Yeah, I've heard that murder story too.
0: Yeah. Ugh, yeah, I've heard horrible. Most people say they thought he was murdered, but this particular musician, who is no longer with us, but nevertheless, he told a friend of mine that story, and I'm inclined to believe his story, even though that isn't the official one.
1: Right, right.
0: Okay, well, anyway, Wardell was a fine musician, and we hear him first doing four tunes with the very fine pianist, too, Dodo Marmoroso, Red Callender on bass, and Doc West on drums. What are those tunes?
1: They're going to start off doing Dell's Bells, then One for Prez, The Man I Love,
0: and Gershwin,
1: and Easy Swing.
0: Okay.
1: Oh, Easy Swing and Blue Loose. They're actually
0: Blue Loose. Yeah, that's yeah. But I can only count to four. Yeah, that's the fine swing tune by Edgar Sampson.
1: Mm-hmm.
0: And then we got two more good ones here with a personnel that included another ill-fated player, clarinetist Stan Hasselgaard from Sweden, came over and was killed in an automobile accident. Mm-hmm. Again, Dodo Marmoroso on piano. Guitarist Al Hendrickson, some of you may know of him for the Artie Shaw first group of Gramercy, the Gramercy Five. Clyde Lombardi, sort of a ubiquitous bass player, pretty good. Frank Bodie, the drummer, I'm not familiar with. What are the two?
1: And they're going to do How High the Moon and Sea Jam Blues.
0: Duke Ellington.

0: The last set has three tunes, and I'm going to give you a little sense of them before Chris gives you the titles. But the first two tunes are done by Wardell Gray, maybe, in the sense that, yes, he's on them, but it's the Benny Goodman group. Benny on clarinet. Mary Lou Williams is on piano. Your Billy Bauer, good guitarist, are among the musicians here. And they'll do two tunes. And the last tune will be done by Wardell Gray's buddy, Dexter Gordon. So Dexter and Wardell on tenors with fine pianist Gerald Wiggins. I had a pleasure hearing one play. Along with Red Callender on bass and Chuck Thompson on drums. And what are these three tunes?
1: The Benny Goodman tunes, we begin with Mary's Idea, presumably.
0: Guess who that.
1: Yeah, right. Mary Lou Williams. And There's a Small Hotel.
0: That's Rodgers and Hart, of course.
1: And then with the Dexter Gordon group, we wind up with a song called The Rubaiyat.
0: Ah, it sounds expensive.

0: Yeah, this is, of course, an interesting kind of show for us. But anyway, in these cases, of course, so you can have after two or three records or two or three tunes a change in personnel. So, say they might record four tunes in one setting and then maybe some other time later. Well, in this case, we're dealing with some outstanding musicians caught almost between the swing and bebop era. Roy Eldridge understood bebop very well, but he also knew where he wanted to go, and he wanted to stay in the swing era. But one of the problems that you had in this period is some of the big bands, they weren't really playing swing anymore. They weren't playing bop, and they kind of became, sort of neuter. You know, you sort of, well, where are they going, and do they really matter? And I think you could make the argument that they didn't. But nevertheless, we stayed pretty much with small combos here. We had some real good folks: Roy Eldridge, Sid Catlett, drummer. Actually, one of the one great all-time drummers, because he played trad music, he played swing era music, and he even delved a little bit into bebop, playing with Charlie Parker. And so you get a sense of some of the changes in the period without getting into the real bop. The Wardell Gray really became kind of a bop musician. He was going along, and I hope, though, you liked what we did. I kind of enjoyed the music, and of course, you got greats like Ben Webster in there, so it was really neat. With this kind of stuff, we really felt that we needed to give you more information than sometimes we do on some of the other
1: Right.
0: shows too.
1: Well, we sure do hope you enjoyed it, and you've been listening to A Journey into Jazz with your jazz guys on the Global Voice, Chris in St. Louis.
0: Don, I think I started off in St. Louis in the show, but I'm
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3: Yeah!

Back in the Arms. That's look at my clock. I put you hearing in the background. Back in the Arms by Jack Green from 1965. Welcome to the Country Jamboree. During the decades every week, this week we're saluting the sounds of the 60s. We did the 50s last week, 40 the week before, and now we're doing the 60s, 1960 to 1969. Many songs you heard, many probably haven't heard in a long time, and that's the whole idea of this special edition of Country Jamboree. Mike G here playing the music for you and hope you enjoy it and tell you how to hear. Write me. Yeah, writing me is the best way to get your name notice and let me know you're listening. So I'll give that information after the first four set of song. This is a show where we feature country music from the 40s, 50s, 60s, and 70s. The early days of Billboard charted country music. And we do this every week. And we kind of do it because even regular radio doesn't play old country anymore. In fact, I'm not sure how many country stations there are around. I know in the Bay Area, there's pretty much two. And they're not really getting a lot of traction, but they're there. And we had up and down country stations for a while. One actually, I think, tried it twice and failed twice. And it's now a sports format. But most of them, you know, come and go. The one that's been there for 25 years, the person in the Bay Area died or something, and they didn't want to continue it, and somebody else is continuing it. So country music is trying to survive, but you don't hear the old stuff, and that's the whole purpose of this show. Country Jamboree. And your local station, I'm grateful for carrying it and letting me do this show the way I want to do it. May not be the most professional, and I try to give as much knowledge as I really think I know. And if I'm wrong, I'm wrong, but hopefully I'm not. And I tell you, as I said, how to write me to get the show started. For some reason, my voice is a little crackling or anything. But we'll just have to mutter on through it. So we'll get started with the show with Flim Whitman and I'm a Fool, which is probably the same song that was out in the 60s, but I don't know.

Yeah, not bad. Anyway, we started out with Phil Whitman and I'm a Fool, not the song I thought it was. Of course, the one I was thinking of was I'm a Fool Cares to Care. So it wouldn't have been the same song anyway. Oh, well. Then we had, and that was from 1967. 1960 for Ted Self and Little Angel, Come Rock Me to Sleep. 1967 for Buck Owens, Can't Go Without Buck Owens, and Sam Play. And I guess Huddler Joe, Johnny Duncan, I believe that was from 67, because they didn't put another jingle in there. Usually I'm pretty accurate. Yeah, both from 67. So two from 67. We sometimes do that. Anyway, told you all could tell you how to write me. Email, write me. And next week we'll do the 70s, and then after that we'll have a regular show. So if you have a request for the 70s, and you want to get on before next week, wherever you're hearing this, you can do that. And if you want to write me for future shows for songs that were in the 50s, 40s, 30s, you know, 40s, 50s, 60s, 70s that are in the country chart. And if not, we'll try to find it. It may take a little time. So I had one person that wanted it right now. And I have a job. I don't have time to look for it, right now. Anyway, but I will do my best to get it as quick as I can. And all that stuff. Anyway, enough silliness. Let me tell you how to write me. Write me at CJ@MikeSmith.com. That's CJ@MikeSmith.com. CJ stands for Country Jamboree. And the at sign. Mike Smith, M-I-K-E with an S. Mike with an S. Mess, M-E-S-S, like an apartment I've been in, .com. CJ@MikeSmith.com. Let's continue on with one from 1969 by Arlene Harden, probably from the Harden Trio, and Too Much of a Man.

0: Whoa, you tell him, Donnie. Anyway, we started out with, I like that one. We started out with Andrew Harlan, Harlene Harden, and How Much of a Man from 1968 for Stonewall Jackson, still going around, still doing pretty well. I Believe in Love, 1965 for Buddy Cagle. And Honky Tonk Again, and Dolly Parton for 1967, who tells you she's not a dumb blonde. She didn't do. She made a lot of money, even though in the amusement park. She wasn't no dumb blonde, for damn sure. Anyway, we're going to continue on. We're doing a little bit early than normal, but we're going to have a half-hour break and let you hear some more of the music. But before that, we're going to hear words from your local radio station. If you're hearing this on terrestrial radio or even internet radio. We're on different stations all over the country. And our flagship station is the Global Voice. And been there for many years. Glad to be a part of the station. But we're also glad to be part of your radio station. 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Please help us. Don't do it because I said that. Okay. Help them out. They need it. They need whatever finances or other ways you can help them out in the community. Especially the community station, because it's one of the few things that are really community oriented. In the Bay Area, we don't have that many. We're owned by corporate landlords and stuff, and it's really no fun anymore. But if you live in a town that's still run by people that care and not run by corporations, then in your local radio station is one of them. Help them out. Let them know you care. You know, community's part, it's a two-way street. You help them out, they help you out by giving you the music and everything you want to hear. And the information, locally and national, they have NPR, or they have some kind of news service, you know, for you to listen to, for you to know what's going on. So just give them a little help. Tell them you care. Show them you care. I support my local radio station here. I'm not going to say what it is. And I don't ask you to tell me what yours is. Just help them out. Let them know you care. And they're not asking me to do this, by the way. I've done this every week because the way situation that we're in now with the government and the budget cuts and stuff, they need your help more than ever before. I used to work in a couple of them. They volunteered for many of them. And were grateful to do it and glad to do it. Supported them many times. So you can pitch in if you feel it's worth it. If you have financial problem, then you can't afford it. It's understandable. But if you can, drop a little help. $10, whatever they ask for. Anyway, we'll be back to this after this local message from your local radio station. 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
3: 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Welcome, everybody. The LA Connection will crank right here Sundays at 2. 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

Jim, I did everything that I could, but your fever just wouldn't die down. So I tied your horse to the wagon bed, and last night I brought you to town. But when I got there, you were gone, Jim, and there was nothing nobody could do. I bought you a suit and a tie, Jim, and today I wore one too.

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Other folks think of me as a preacher. I'm just doing what

Roger Miller. When you don't hear very often by him. We have all the average people gone. We started out with Eddie Arnold for 1961. And Jimmy, one more today. I don't know what that one more A for up to today. That is a weird title. Let me see if that's mistitled. Just one more A tie today. Okay, I don't get it. Okay, interesting song. And then after that we had if a Woman Answers, obviously the follow-up to his big hit, Walk On By. Early Boy Van Dyke for 1962. So for 1960, Johnny My Love, Grandma's Diary for Wilma Lee and Stoney Cooper. Never heard that one. 1969 for We Have All the Average People Gone, Roger Miller. Not one of his big hits. I think his, not his career was dying, but his hit had finally fizzled out. I think he's on Mercury by this time, and I don't think Matt was around anymore, which is where he started. Anyway, you listen to Country Jamboree, country music from the 1960s, and are not all the big hits. I'm just covering that, but hopefully you appreciate it. So, I don't have a, why don't I say a year for this one? Oh, well, here's one I don't have a year for. I'll tell you what it was in a bit. Hey, Little One, Glen Campbell.

Wow, pretty good. We started out with, I'm just listening to it like you are, like you guys are. I'm hearing it probably for the first time in a while. We had Glen Campbell from 1968 and Hey Little One, and Tree from 1969. Didn't intend it to be that way, but that's how it showed up in the database when I put this together. Wanda Jackson, If I Had a Hammer, David Rogers, and Dearly Beloved, and The Way I Like You, That's Why I Like You So Much, by Ferlin Husky. Yeah, still going around in 1969, not bad. We're going to end it, and then we'll be back next week with the 70s, and that'll be it for the decades. Then we'll be back to our regular show, all the songs from the 40s, 50s, 60s, and 70s. We'll start out with a, let's see if I had a year on this one. And we'll start out with 1968 and Skeeter Davis and Going Down the Road Feeling Bad, I guess that's what it's called. And Kitty Wells and Red Foley from 1967, yeah, they were still happening. And Happiness Means You, and it was our ending song, which is The Buckaroo and Buckaroo from 1964. We'll take care, all. Have a good week. See you next week. Bye for now.

gentlemen, thanks for joining me for this week's Everything with the Kitchen Sink on the Global Voice, the Radio for All, and AntennaWeb in Portugal. Sean Klein here with you with another 2 hours of an eclectic mix of music. This week we're hearing from the UK, the US, Brazil, Greece, Italy, Vietnam, India, France, Spain, Colombia, and we're going to start with some rock and a bit of hip-hop. And we'll start with Bad Company, One on One, from Stories Told and Untold, 1996.

Starting the show off with some rock and hip-hop from the UK and the US. We started with Bad Company and One on One. We continued on with Cheap Trick, I Want to Be Man from their album One on One, 1982. After that, To Be Continued gave us One on One from 1994 from Rare and Obscure Music. WPress.com. To Be Continued were a California rap and funk trio from the 90s that consisted of members Eminem,

0: Sweet, Spunky D, and Wayne Wayne. Not much information is given about them, but they released one album on East West America Records. And finally, Hall & Oates, One on One, of course, from 1983.
1: Hi, mein Name ist Rod Schneller aus Reutlingen in Deutschland. Ich bin in den Bands Strabula und Sumpfpest. 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
0: If you guys want to get a hold of me with any comments or questions about the show or the music that I'm playing, just drop me a line at sean@theglobalvoice.info. That's S-H-A-W-N @theglobalvoice.info. And continuing on with the lighter side of rock and pop, we're going to hear from Brazil, Italy, Greece, and Vietnam, starting off in Brazil with Legião Urbana and Angra dos Reis from Que País é Este? What country is this? Angra dos Reis is a Brazilian municipality located in the southern part of Rio de Janeiro. The place was named Angra dos Reis, which means Creek of the Kings or Bay of the Kings. And the song starts, Let it be, if it was always like this. Hot, stay here next to me. There are days when everything's peaceful, and now all days are the same. If it was only feeling that missing feeling, or saudade, as they say in Brazil and Portugal, but there is always something more. Anyway, it's a pain that hurts in the chest. You can laugh now I'm alone, but don't come and rob me. Let's play near the power plant. Never mind, Angra belongs to the kings. Why explain yourself if there is no danger? I felt your perfect heart beating for nothing, and it hurts.

0: And we started with one of the greatest rock bands of Brazil, Legião Urbana and Angra dos Reis. After that, Aphrodite's Child, Rain and Tears from End of the World and It's 5 O'Clock, CD 1, 1969. And then we heard the frontman, Demis Roussos, featuring Italian singer Spagna and Tears of Love, Rain and Tears from 2002. And from Vietnam, we heard from Lezung Kinh Hạc Sơn Tao Tu Nong.
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0: And now we're going to India, Brazil, Italy, and France, starting off with a little bit of Bollywood from the early 2000s from Ravindra Upadhyay, Kesariya, or Saffron, from Super Singer 2005.

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0: and Sean Klein back with you on Everything But the Kitchen Sink on the Global Voice Radio for All. A mixed set there from India, Brazil, Italy, and France from new and old alike. We started in India with Ravindra Upadhyay or Upadhyay, Quesaria. After that, from Brazil, a samba from Salgadinho, Meu Shalom, My Shalom, from Um Presente de Deus, or A Present from God, 2007. Christ is my shalalalala, Christ is my shalalalala, shalom. He is the force, justice, love, the way, truth, peace. Your presence brings me your warmth. From that source, I'm wanting always more. There are higher paths than mine. On your wings, I will fly. By your side, I'm a winner. He's my shalalalala, shalom. Next, we went back a ways to Renato Carosone and Chelala from 1954. You might remember he was the one who did Tuo Fall Americano.
1: Tuo Fall Americano, Americano, Americano, Fall Americano.
0: And I found a translation for this song on lyricstranslate.com. Ah, that woman, this love, had me in chains. I said, enough, and I broke free. The sea looks bluer to me, the sun looks brighter to me, and I'm singing from happiness. That woman, now goes around saying she wants to leave me. She believes I'll eat my heart out. She believes I'll go crazy and I'll shoot myself. That woman, doesn't know how relieved I am. I'll find another, more beautiful woman, and she'll be an old maid. That woman, that woman, that woman. Yesterday, she had a note delivered to me by the daughter of the caretaker of the building next door. She says she's unhappy and wants to make peace with me, but I'm enjoying freedom. And we finished with Renaud and Liz Mollet from Cant el Nord, 1993, from France, of course. And after the break, we go to Spain for the first song of the next set.
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4: 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Sometimes he even throws in the odd R&B record. 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

Now let's liven things up a bit. We're going to hear from Spain, the DRC, Mozambique, and Colombia, starting with Spain, Sonia y Selena, Tequila. And I found a translation on lyricstranslate.com for this one. It starts, "Look, the people have already arrived. The dance floor is full. Everyone wants to dance. Look, the drums are dreaming. The hearts are beating. Everyone wants to dance. Come on, the party's gonna start. Give me a tequila and we're gonna fly. Dude, give me a little tequila and let the temperature rise. I want to move my body. Give me a little bit of craziness and let the temperature rise and we'll dance."

0: and it's Everything with the Kitchen Sink on the Global Voice Radio for All and Antenna Web in Portugal. Sean Klein with you, livening things up a little bit. We started in Spain with Sonia y Selena Tequila from the DRC. We heard from Benico and Asinata from 2013. Next came some cumbia from Colombia from Latino's band Manuel J. La Roche. And Tabaco y Ron, tobacco and rum. And that one starts, I bring the contraband, the pure contraband for my lover, tobacco and rum. Tobacco, tobacco, tobacco, tobacco and rum. Because the one who orders, orders, as in controls. And in the world, there are always good people, bad people. He who denies the believer, wise, foolish, indifferent, tobacco and rum. Then the chorus again, then get rid of that awful face, buddy, because it's going to kill that bitterness, that bitterness, that bitterness. Carry your cross, buddy, and do not give it to anyone, and don't give it to anyone, and don't give it to anyone, because we all already carry a cross, etc., etc. And from Mozambique, we finished with Dylan Gingy and Maria Teresa from The Rough Guide to Maraventa, 2001. And a bit of info from worldmusiccentral.org. Dylan Gingy has been a musician and performer all his life, but he didn't release his debut album until the age of 75. He is known as a man of a thousand stories and the grand old man of Maraventa. In 2001, at the age of 74, he toured with the multi-generational band Mabulu, performing for the first time outside Mozambique.
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0: 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And now some traditional music from the northeast and southeastern part of Brazil, starting with Menina Nasceste Para Mim, Girl, You Were Born For Me, traditional, Pesada da Aldeia Pancaru do Brejo dos Padres, from Responde à Roda de Pernambuco. Pernambuco is a state in northeastern Brazil, and one line goes, I was born to love

And it's Everything But the Kitchen Sink on the Global Voice Radio for All. Sean Klein with you. And we started with some traditional music from northeastern Brazil and some traditional and caipira sertaneja from southeastern Brazil and a bit of country from here in the States. We started in the northeast with Menina Nasceste Para Mim. After that, Sergio Reis, Pagode em Brasília. Teddy Vieira Lorival dos Santos from Natureza, 1978. And it starts, whoever has a flirtatious woman, whoever has a pack mule or pack donkey, whoever has a farm in the bush, call me. I'll take the farm out of the bush. Your farming improves. And the pack mule or pack donkey, I'll cut him with the spurs. And the flirtatious woman, I'll flog her and kick her out. There's an innocent prisoner in the depths of the prison. There are a lot of troublesome mothers-in-law and an untrustworthy guitar player. For the innocent prisoner, I'll get him a lawyer, and the troublesome mothers-in-law, I'll tie them up in knots, and with the untrustworthy guitarists, I'll bust them up with my rhymes. Bahia gave us Rui Barroso. Rio Grande gave us Getúlio, who was the president during World War II. Minas, meaning Minas Gerais, the state, gave us Juscelino. I'm proud of São Paulo. The Bahian guy was not born a donkey, and the gaúcho from Rio Grande is king of the coxilhas, a type of grassland field with hills that is common in southern Brazil and Uruguay. No one denies a person from São Paulo is a Brazilian who shines. I want to see Nanny Goat make another Brasília. Not really sure what that means. In the state of Goiás, my pagode is in control. Pagode is a type of sertaneja song, not to be confused with the samba version. Baldomiro's Bazaar in Brasília is the greatest, or it's the sovereign, etc., etc. And the bazaar is named after Valdemiro Mariana Hortensio, a Paulista, or someone from São Paulo who moved to Goiás in central Brazil. He was a member of Goiás Academy of Letters and of the Goiás Commission for Folklore, who was also a great supporter of roots caipira music, or raiz. Many duplas, or duos, gave him credit for some of their success. After that, we heard from Tunico Ichinoku and Vou Voltar ao Mato Grosso. I'm going back to Mato Grosso, which is another state. We heard from Roberta Miranda next, Rei dos Reis, King of Kings, from Sorrir Faz a Vida Valer, 2010. And we finished with a bit of bluegrass from here in the States, Lester Flatt, Before You Die. And now more Brazilian music, Dilermando Reis, Marcha dos Marinheiros, March of the Sailors. And after that, we go to Spain.

And it's Everything But the Kitchen Sink on the Global Voice Radio for All and Antenna Web in Portugal. Sean Klein with you. We started with Dilermando Reis and Marcha dos Marinheiros. After that, from Spain, Orfeón de Mieres, Ochote La Unión, La Rosa de Frege from Canciones Austrianas, or Austrian songs. And after the break, one more track from Greece.

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0: Some of the sweetest sounds in nature are made by birds, and some of the sweetest sounds in human music are made by acoustic instruments. And it's these sounds Chip Colcord will bring you every Sunday at 21 hours UTC in a program he calls Out of the Woods. If you're not impressed with the sound of heavily amplified guitars, synthesizers, sample instruments, then Out of the Woods is the program for you. Acoustic music is thriving in this technological age, and Chip Colcord will bring us the very best. If your musical taste stretches to folk, bluegrass, country, or in fact any kind of acoustic music, then Out of the Woods is the very program for you. Out of the Woods, Sunday, 21 hours UTC, and also available from our program gallery.
1: And now to finish off the show from Greece, Stelios Petrakis and Voreia Monoipatia, Northern Paths from Orion 2008. Hope you enjoy it and hope you enjoy the show. We'll see you this time next week on the same station. See you soon. Ciao.

0: message 3.
1: Now that I've reached the climax of my career, I can officially retire and go over all these tapes I managed to cull from the pile. This one has me swearing like Buddy Hackett at a Dean Martin roast. Old Hoover and I. What a fruitcake. Eh, been there. Heard that. Oh, what the hell is...
2: Now that's some pretty butterfly soup from the dead, man. Some groovy...
1: Oh, I absolutely deplore these radical, long-haired hippie extremists. I tried to placate them. I got us out of Vietnam, didn't I? These drugged-out DJs with nothing better to do than make fun of me. I made it perfectly clear. I put my goddamn shoulders out of whack when I gave them their own victory peace sign gestures, right up until they helicoptered me into oblivion here in San Clemente. Although they do make a mean clam chowder at the crab crotch. Oh, Pat, how could you have left me? Pat, give me a pat on the back.
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8: 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I'm Kelly Superja, and if you'd like information about Northern Lights, including how to request a track for next week, as this is a pre-recorded program, you can visit its page on my personal website anytime at ksaperja.net/northernlights. 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That's written as one word. Let's start this week with a track from the Swiss group Entheogenic and their album Spontaneous Illumination. This is Pagan Dream Machine.

0: That was the Welsh group Ceredwen with Yr Mwyn y Plant, meaning for the children, from their album The Golden Land. Before Ceredwen, we heard Kevin Kern with Through Your Eyes from Embracing the Wind, Eric Chappelle with Enchanted Rock from Our Time, and we began this week's show with Pagan Dream Machine from the album Spontaneous Illumination by Entheogenic. I'm Kelly Sapergia. You're listening to Northern Lights, the New Age show. If you'd like to request a song for next week's program, as this is a pre-recorded show, or if you would like more information about Northern Lights, you can visit its page on my personal website at any time, and the address to get there is ksapergia.net/northernlights. That's ksapergia.net/northernlights. That's written as one word. I'll be back in a moment with more relaxing New Age, ambient, and meditation music after these messages.
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0: Welcome back to Northern Lights, the New Age show. I'm Kelly Sapergia. It's time for this week's featured releases, and our first one is a new single from Monster Taxi, a project of musician Jason Klein called Healing.

That was Monster Taxi, a project of musician Jason Klein, with his latest single, Healing, right here on Northern Lights, the New Age Show. I'm Kelly Saperja. Musician Samir Bodhi and vocalist Madhumita Chatterjee have released a new album called Fractured Reflections, and from it, let's listen to Borders of the Heart, featuring Ricky Prasad Jr.

aching to be reunited with the half that was left behind. Where did we go so wrong that we began drawing lines between human lives? Who decided that compassion should stop at a checkpoint? That dignity should depend on where you were born? That a mother's prayer becomes less sacred the moment it crosses a line on the map? How many times will we

That was Samir Bhotti, along with vocalist Madhumita Chatterjee, with Borders of the Heart, which also featured Ricky Prasad Jr. here on Northern Lights, the New Age show. Singer-songwriter Kimberly Haynes has released a new single from her upcoming album Into the Light, which will be released on August 18th. Let's listen to Mula Mantra.

0: That was Amethystium with Calantha from the album Odonata, spelled O-D-O-N-A-T-A. We also heard Frank Steiner Jr. with Love's Whisper from Into Forever, and Mula Mantra, a single from Kimberly Haynes' upcoming album Into the Light. I'm Kelly Superja, and we've got more relaxing New Age, ambient, and meditation music coming up in just a few moments. 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
0: Thank you very much, and welcome indeed to hour number two of the program. We're going to start this hour with a very appropriate track, and it's one I don't really know much about. A friend gave me this song a few years ago, and they say that it was produced by someone named DJ Stowe. But I haven't been able to find any information about this song whatsoever. I've put it through Shazam and some other apps that recognize music, and I've tried doing internet searches about it, and so far have come up empty. So if anyone knows anything about this track, I'd really appreciate hearing from you. And the address to find more information about Northern Lights and how to contact me is at ksapergia.net/northernlights. That's K-S-A-P. ergia.net/northernlights. Anyway, this is a song that's actually an hour or so in length. We'll listen to part one this week, and then next week I'll play part two for you. Let's listen to part one of Summer Breeze.

0: 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I'm not sure who that one's by, but I've heard it used in some meditation products. 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That's ksapergia, ksapergia.net/Northern Lights. We'll hear part two of Summer Breeze next week, and I'll be back in a moment with more relaxing new age, ambient, and meditation music after these messages.
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2: 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Welcome back to Northern Lights, the New Age Show. I'm Kelly Saperja. Let's start this set with the track Sienna Sky from the Solitudes album Natural Stress Relief by David Bradstreet, Dan Gibson, and consultant Dr. Lior Barton.

from Richard Kingsmore's album The Journey, that was Blessings. And before that, we heard David Bradstreet, Dan Gibson, and consultant Dr. Lior Bartel with Sienna Sky from the Solitudes album Natural Stress Relief. And that's going to wrap up this week's broadcast of Northern Lights, the New Age Show. If you have any comments about anything you've heard on this week's program, or if you'd like to request a song for next week, feel free to contact me using the form on my personal website at ksapergia.net/contact. That's ksapergia.net/contact. And for more information about Northern Lights, including how to submit your music for airplay if you are a musician or label, you can visit its page at ksapergia.net/northernlights. 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That's written as one word. I'm Kelly Sapergia, thanking you for listening, and I hope you can join me again next week, same time, same station, for more of the best relaxing New Age, ambient, and meditation music. I'm going to leave you this week with a portion of a track from Tony O'Connor's album Mirror Moon. This is In Flight.

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0: And that's exactly what we did. 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Not MSTDN anymore, it's Mastodon, MASTODON.social. 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
6: 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Cats are bad for blind footballers. 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

Hey, welcome indeed to Chrissy's Country here on the Global Voice. I'm Chrissy Cocker, and if you like the sound of New Country, you have most decidedly come to the right place. If you don't know what New Country is, stick around. You just might like it, like this one. New one from the Flat River Band, and they say, yeah, this is how we summer.

love the harmony in that. The Flat River Band, and their new one, This Is How We Summer. Maestie Zone, on the other hand, says, no, the 90s call. Come on. Come on.

0: first.
1: 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That's D-Y-E, so Taylor Austin Dye and her new one first. Here's an interesting one, the Chasen Twisters. 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Stronger.

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1: Okay, with two meatballs of gold chop. Then those ragus, pat sonic, with pasta cheese.
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3: 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I don't speak gibberish.
1: Showing us a gold chop. With nice
0: gibberish.
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4: 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But don't worry, I'm sure you'll understand Wally a lot better than that guy. Ma'am, you've heard the show, what do you think?
5: Just Makai Bretagish Nation Exodonuts, the attempt to retrieve our money that's Egypt and finance and data.
4: My thoughts exactly. So be sure to catch Wally Harding for great music, some chat, and a bit of a laugh on the WWW show in gibberish. Ha ha ha ha ha.
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0: gibberish.
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8: 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Yeah, it's the Ionic Klein, a comedy train wreck. 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

slightly jingoistic, maybe Aaron Tiffin's new one, American Sky. Don't forget, we have a chat room at theglobalvoice.info/chatroom or one word, .htm is the quickest way to get there. Love to see you there. Here's new from Ashlyn Craft, who says, nah, doesn't have to be that way. You're

has the title. Christian Parker's new one, Almost Mine. Sounds like we got a cold bide. Christian Parker, Almost Mine. In about 5 minutes' time, I'll be playing you five tracks that are brand new. Three of which are cover versions of old tracks. Only one of those three is covered by it was done by a country singer. In other words, the last two were not country songs. So there we go. But before then, Brad Paisley, one of my favourites, has a new album out, or coming out soon, called Tacklebox. And typical Brad Paisley comes up from silly titles. This is This Town Ain't Small Enough.

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4: Oh, hi there. It's me again. And here's the postman.
5: You've got mail.
4: Seems someone has sent me a box. On it are written just two words. All sorts. I don't see any wires, but I'm still not sure I should open it, particularly because the cat is sitting on it. Maybe it's my food of the month selection, full of yummy
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7: All sorts of remedies that you can buy, no matter what ailment you've got.
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0: There we go. Five tracks, brand new and all somewhat different. We started off with a lovely track from Julia Cole and the group Breland, Loving Someone Like That. Then Jason Aldean and Corey Kent, their new one, Rather Be Here. Now, this is where it gets interesting. This is How Do I Live? And the version you heard was by Anna Christine Cash, Christina Cash, who is the wife of John Cash, the son of Johnny Cash. And anyway, who did the original? Leanne Rimes. And then, from a non-country, Brian White, The Glory of Love. Who did that one? Peter Cetera in Chicago. Great stuff. And finally, Cody Jenks and Wish You Were Here. The old Pink Floyd number, no less. Great stuff. Enjoyed them all. James has been in touch. He's got a request from X the Plug. What a strange name for anything. Featuring Ella Langley. And they say it's hell at night, and we'll find out after these.
1: 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Stay right there.

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7: Hey, well, Hines, why don't you let us in on some of that good music, Pops?

That's a new one from Keith Urban featuring soul singer Michael McDonald. And We Go Back. Love that one. Now, what do you do if you're a country singer, you've had loads of hits, you're getting a bit old and the voice is going? You turn to talking songs, which is exactly what Billy Ray Cyrus has done. This is his new one. I love it. It's all right. I've been

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That's another track from the forthcoming album with Dan Seals, duetting with people. This time he's with Tanya Tucker. A little thing simply called Bop. Here's it, a new one from Ian Monsek, Medicine Man. After which we'll have our featured artist, who this week is Kane Brown, on Chrissy's Country on the Globe.

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0: There we go. Three from Kane Brown. Take them in reverse order, we heard. Country Classic, Homesick, and Backseat Driver. Like them all. Great stuff. Got a new one from Erica Nicole. Great title. I wouldn't want me either. And it comes after these. This is the Global Voice.
1: Oh, yeah. Yeah. You know you're in trouble. You know you're in trouble. Did you make this mess?

0: 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Well, now there's a mess you won't get in trouble for, because it's Mike's Mess, hosted by Mike G Fridays at 2 UTC right here on the Global Voice. It's a mess of good music from a mess of different genres. The mess around.
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0: strange call to end it. Anyway, there's a new one from Lawrence Rothman. A word's a weapon. And ain't that the truth? So we come to the last five tracks. And I'll tell you now, the first one's a bit of an oddity. I'll tell you all about why it's a bit of an oddity at the end. And it comes after this. Let's not go to sleep now.
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Okay, and that said, I told you the first one was a bit odd. It was AI generated, I think, all the first time. I like it, actually, funnily enough. Then, Katie Hammock. How long? Easton Corbin, yep. J.D. Shelbourne, fine by me. And finally, Paige Johnson and Golden Rings.

And that music pops in saying, Chrissy, your time is just about up. So all I can say to that is, if you have been, thanks for listening. I'll be back same time next week with a heap of more country for your delight. And hope you can join me then. But please remember, kindness is a powerful force. You've got loads of it. Spread it around, please. But keep a hold of it to yourself. I'll see you next week. Till then.

0: Some of the sweetest sounds in nature are made by birds, and some of the sweetest sounds in human music are made by acoustic instruments. And it's these sounds Chip Colcord will bring you every Sunday at 21 hours UTC in a program he calls Out of the Woods. 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Acoustic music is thriving in this technological age, and Chip Colcord will bring us the very best. 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

0: Well, there's a good tune starting us off this week, isn't it? It's Working My Way Back to You, Babe. And I've got it down here. It's showing us the Spinners. I always thought they were called the Detroit Spinners. But what do I know? I think maybe they could have shortened it or something. I don't know. But anyway, we digress already. I haven't even started. Good morning, good afternoon, good evening, whatever time it is, wherever you are in the world. I hope I find you well, happy, and not too bruised from the past, well, week or so. I had a week off last week. But anyway, we're here, and, you know, everything's okay. But if you're thinking,
1: it's been a bad week,
0: or so, remember, it's Friday. Chuck everything in the air and just shout,
2: thank God!

heart. And who will you run to? Well, yes, indeed. Who? Yeah. Okay, how can you send me your request? Well, you can do it in one of the following ways. You can either email wally@theglobalvoice.info. 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That's incx.org. And there's a link on the page there. It says search the library, send me a request. And if you do, I'll be more than happy to include it. Now, this next track, here's a thing. There's a newspaper here in the UK called The Sun. And for many years, I don't know if they still do it, but certainly they did for many years, every day on page three, they would have what became known as the page three girl. And it was basically a photograph of a very pretty young lady, usually. There was one or two I thought didn't really merit it. But anyway, you know, everyone's got their own opinion on what looks nice and what doesn't. Well, I did when I was able to see it. Now I don't have an opinion because I can't. But anyway, pretty girls on page three who were always topless. So the page three girls. Now, this was one of them. It was a lady called Samantha Fox, and a blonde, I think, if I remember rightly. She had long blonde hair. But anyway, she came out with a pop record or two, and this is one of them. Touch Me, I Want Your Body. You know, isn't that just sort of corny?

Lovely tune, lovely. The closest thing to crazy. And that was Katie Melua. Before that, Sally Oldfield and Mirrors. Now, I think that was Mike Oldfield married to Sally Oldfield, or is it his sister? Anyway, it doesn't matter. They're related anyway. Samantha Fox, yes, Touch Me, I Want to Feel Your Body. All that stuff was the one that started that little set. Okay, we've got a Stevie Wonder track coming up next, and this is called Lately.

I Need You Now, and that was Agnes. Mm. And before that, Dave Edmunds, and rather an energetic version of the Sabre Dance. And starting that set lately from Stevie Wonder. Mm. This next set of tunes is the first two feature Bonnie Tyler. Firstly, in her own right, with a super duper track called Total Eclipse of the Heart. And then the second track in this set is A Rocking Good Way, when she joins Shaking Stevens. Here you go, see what you think. You've got time to put the kettle on if you want to.

Ah, and there she was gone, Madonna, and the power of goodbye. I think that's what it was. there we are, the power of goodbye, yeah. Right, before that, Shakin' Stevens with Bonnie Tyler and It's a Rockin' Good Way. Yep, and then starting that little set was Total Eclipse of the Heart, Bonnie Tyler on her own, some, oh yes. Right, I might be able to get a couple of more tunes in before we have to sort out the chicken. So let's rush on, as it were. This is another one. We've got a couple of longish tracks today. I don't know why. I'm not sure if I like playing long tracks or not. Anyway, this is Donna Summer, and I thought this was great at the time because of the sequences that we used and things like that. They were all kind of reasonably new technology to recording at that time, it was just a good track. I Feel Love. Stop talking and play it, Wal. Oh, and the synthesizers. Yes, don't forget the synthesizers.

0: Seem to have messed that up. Let's get him. Ooh, excellent stuff. Got him right up the beak. Ah, yes, indeed, indeed, indeed. In the fridge, I think.
1: 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That's my kind of music every Sunday at 16 hours UTC, right here on The Global Voice. Check the program schedule for repeats. Read-

steps and the way you make me feel. That's starting off the second hour or side B of this week's Wally Worldwide with me, Wally Harding, here on the Global Voice. Yeah, got just under an hour now of great music to come. And this next track is a similar title to one that I played in the first hour. I was talking in the first hour about Samantha Fox, who, if you remember, was the page three girl in the national newspaper over here some years ago called The Sun. They're still around, The Sun, but I'm not sure if they still do the daily picture of a topless girl on page three, which was known as the page three girls. But anyway, she brought out a record which I played called Touch My Body. This one is also called Touch My Body, but it's by Ashanti. So let's, or Ashanti, A-S-H-A-N-T-I. You'll see what I mean. It's not, I don't believe it's the same tune. In fact, I'm sure it's not. It's not. I'm telling you it's not. Be definite. Be decisive. It is not the same tune. Can you-

There we go, Ashanti, and Touch My Body. Yeah. Now, how can you send me your request? Well, you can either email Wally at The Global Voice. That's Wally at The Global Voice. Or you can go to incx.org and there's a link that says search the library, send me a request. And if you do, I'll be more than happy to include it. Okay, this is Mandy Moore next, and a little thing called Candy. Sweet little tune, probably. Yes. All right, I know. Cut the puns, play the music.

Candy and Mandy Moore, or Candy by Mandy Moore. Oh dear, what's it called? Mandy Candy. Anyway, stop it. Right, okay, so that was that. This is a super duper track. A super duper track. By Super Tramp. Yeah, that's okay. Anyway, I like this one. I liked it when it came out. I think it was originally, apart from being a single, a very big hit single, it was also a track on an album called Breakfast in America, I believe. But anyway, it's a great track, Dreamer.

Heaven from Bryan Adams. Ah, good tune. Delamitri, another good one. And Nothing Ever Happens. And Supertramp Dreamer was the one that started that set. Yeah, three excellent tunes. Now, just recently, I've been playing tracks by this particular group. Not quite sure where I got them from, but never mind, doesn't matter. Anyway, this one's called Stockton Gala Days, and the artist is 10,000 Maniacs.

Bread and Guitar Man, or The Guitar Man. Before that, Shakin' Stevens and Cry Just a Little. We heard him in first hour with Bonnie Tyler. So they've each done one on their own and one together. Right, okay, what was the start for that set? Well, it was 10,000 Maniacs and Stockton Gala Days. Okay, this next tune was done by a group called Sailor. And I'm interested just to see what year this was, so bear with me. 76, okay. 76. At that time, I had just sort of finished college and stuff like that. I was working in a factory in the UK here, a place called Milton Keynes, of all places. It was a factory that manufactured pianos, and I was a tuner and whatever there, tuner and technician. Part of the business was to run the UK franchise for Yamaha. And at the time, Yamaha did a range of what were called electric pianos, but basically they were conventional pianos with conventional actions under them, you know, hammers and things. They had conventional strings and a frame, and they needed tuning. And I was sent over to the Yamaha showroom to tune a particular instrument that was coming, that was going to be viewed by some people that were coming. Anyway, I just finished it, and the people turned up, and it was Sailor. So who knows? The piano I tuned for them could have been the very one they played on stage. Who knows? That's one of my little claims to fame. But very nice bunch of guys. Very nice bunch of guys. And I remember they even gave me a £5 tip for doing the job. Yeah, so I think that's the only time I got a tip, mind you. I can't ever remember being given a tip by anyone else. But never mind, I'm the same. I don't generally tip. So I think paying for a service is good enough. And, extras, well, that's discretionary to the individual. Anyway, Sailor, yeah. And Girls, Girls, Girls.

0: Hello, this is Gianna Saccomano from Italy. 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
1: The years were wrong on my little story there. It was 1979-80 when I met them.

Westlife and Fool Again. Yeah. Okay, it's time for our quick run through the schedule. What's on over the weekend? If you're listening to me live Friday, then or listening to me Friday, not live this week, but anyway, if you're listening to me Friday, at the top of the hour at 20 UTC, you can hear I'd Lifelong with Friday on My Mind. And after that at 22, it's Democracy Now, followed at 23 by Kelly Alexander. At 0 UTC on Saturday, you can hear K.R. Wright, that's the one, with the Hawaiian Connection. And that's followed at 01 UTC by Kelly Sapirja with Smooth and Easy. At 02, it's John Colcord with Music for the Mountain Bluegrass. Through Saturday, we've got Derrod Lifelong Mix, Le Show, all sorts. And Sunday at 01, our environmental program, EcoShock Radio with Alex Smith. Then Emperor Roscoe pops up at 02. In the rest of the day, we've got same time, same station, My Kind of Music. And we finish the weekend with John Colcord and Out of the Woods at 21 UTC on Sunday. 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

0: lovely tune, Martine McCutcheon and Love Me. Well, if you've enjoyed the show, that's super. It's always great to have your company. Thanks for being along with me. I'll be back soon. I'll give you that in a moment. But if you've missed a bit and want the archives, that's the first bit, isn't it? 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Now I'll say I'll be back next Friday at 18 UTC when we'll do it all again but with different music. In the meantime, just remains for me to say, take care of yourselves and each other. Don't do anything I wouldn't. And the main thing of all, as always, is you stay on the right side of the law, you hear? I'll see you next week. Bye for now.
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Hallo allemaal, het is weer woensdag en dat betekent een nieuwe aflevering van Triple Dutch. 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En ik begin zo dadelijk met de band Storm en Ontij, Blues from the Dutch Delta. En Now is the Time. En dat is ons eerste werkje voor vandaag.

Ja, de Delta Blues, Blues from the Dutch Delta. Je hoorde. Now is the time of night, storm en ontij. En hier is het goede doel en nooduitgang.

back home like a good man should. 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

Okay, de Crossroad Deal was dat, een long distance call. 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

Ja, mooi. 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

0: Some of the sweetest sounds in nature are made by birds. And some of the sweetest sounds in human music are made by acoustic instruments. And it's these sounds Chip Colcord will bring you every Sunday at 21 hours UTC in a program he calls Out of the Woods. If you're not impressed with the sound of heavily amplified guitars, synthesizers, sample instruments, then Out of the Woods is the program for you. Acoustic music is thriving in this technological age, and Chip Colcord will bring us the very best. If your musical taste stretches to folk, bluegrass, country, or in fact any kind of acoustic music, then Out of the Woods is the very program for you. Out of the Woods, Sunday, 21 hours UTC, and also available from our program gallery.
1: Ja, dat was nog een nummer van Storm en Ontij en Girl from the Northern Lakes. 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

0: TGV Productions presents a new single from Chrissy Cochran, Stone Cold Love, featuring the great voice of David Campbell.
1: You lie awake at night to stop yourself from dreaming.
0: This song examines the dying embers of a relationship. 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
1: Stone Cold Love is worse than being so.
0: Stone Cold Love by Chrissy Cochran. Vocals by David Campbell. 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
1: Some DJs like crashing cars and some like crashing planes. But Sean Klein is the DJ who likes crashing model trains. 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
0: Cause it's the Anna Klein comedy train wreck. It's on the Global Voice every freaking Wednesday. Yeah, it's the Anna Klein comedy train wreck. 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
2: Jasperine de Jong hoor je met Call Girl. 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
1: ...a new personal computer from Commodore, with a third more built-in memory than the Apple II, at half the cost. The Commodore 64. IBM calls this a personal computer and says a person can afford it, yet it's over $1,500. Apple says computing is a revolution that can't be missed, but at $1,530, you could miss it. Atari says computers are now within reach. Well, the Commodore 64 has more built-in memory than the others, and it's under $600. So, while everyone else talks about the revolution that's coming, you can experience the revolution that's here.

Yes, it's time again for some miniature locomotion, stop motion, motion sickness. So get out your Dramamine. It's Ina Kleina Comedy Trainwreck on the Global Voice Radio for All. Sean Klein here with you with yet another installment of my Grab American History by the Funny Bone series, because America turned 250 on July 4th this year, and today we're going to be munching our way through the 80s, and give you a little nibble of the 90s at the end, along with a couple of old Commodore 64 commercials. We started with Stan Freberg and North by North Gate, and here's Tim Cavanaugh, and get your pens and pencils ready. You're going to take notes. We're going to give you a quiz at the end. It's the ABCs of Dead Russian Leaders, 1985.

0: Is this Judge Waltner, People's Court? This here's Arlo Drucker to Barlow's one-stop gas station, beer, ice, bread, and milk, mini-mart, and all-night videotape rental. Judge, what we got here is a marriage that's a regular catastrophe. That's right, me and my wife, Myrna Louise, while once passionately in love, now find that life has dealt us a cruel blow. Yes, as we have matured, our tastes have changed, and we've grown apart intellectually, philosophically, politically, and our recreation and culinary interests now fall along parallel lines that shall never again intersect. What I mean, Judge, is I can't stand that woman. Incompatible? No, I just hate her guts. About the only thing we can agree on is to get on your program and fight this thing out. Now, Myrna Louise's mama has even knitted us his and hers matching triple-knit leisure suits for the occasion.
1: The litigants are entering the courtroom. The plaintiff, Arlo Druckert, and the defendant, his wife, Myrna Louise. Mr. Druckert is filing for divorce on the grounds that Myrna Louise has become an aerobics and health food nut who no longer shares his life's interests of watching TV, eating large quantities of junk food, and carp fishing.
0: No, I just hate her guts!

0: and cream gravy for Arlo after having done so for 6 years, and insist that he now eat a bowl of spinach crispies sprinkled with wheat germ and topped with kumquat yogurt.
1: I just want him to be healthy, Your Honor.
0: And Arlo, is it true that without Myrna Louise's knowledge or consent, you emptied out the entire contents of your ant colony into her best pair of one-size-fits-all pantyhose that she used as workout leotards?
2: Yeah, I did, Judge. I thought if she wanted to do them aerobic exercises, I'd really help her get them pudgy little legs off the ground. You should have seen her, Judge, trying to get them bangs off. Made Jane Fonda look like Roy Orbison. I mean, them little fire ants will think you some moves.
0: Dismissed. The People's Court rules in favor of Myrna Louise.
3: The litigants are now leaving the courtroom. Here comes Myrna Louise. You must be pretty happy. The judge ruled in your favor and gave you everything.
1: I just appreciate that, Judge Walter, so much. I've been thinking this over, however, and I do want to be fair. While there ain't a vindictive bone in my aerobic condition, quivering, fire ain't ravaged body, I'm going to let Arlo keep his ant colony in a styrofoam minnow bucket.
3: And here comes Arlo, our disillusioned convenience store owner.
2: I'm still pretty dadburn disillusioned, to tell you that. My marriage to Myrna Louise was my fourth, and I ain't come out of a one of them. I've decided I ain't gonna get married again. No, sir. I'm just gonna go out every 3 or 4 years, find a woman I hate, and buy her a house. But even though I lost, I still recommend all you folks with problems call up the judge and say,
4: hello, Judge Walton. Let us own that pizza store.

0: and it's Anaclinic Comedy Trainwreck on the Global Voice Radio for All. Another edition of Grabbing American History by the Funny Bone, and we're munching our way through the 80s. It's Tim Kavanaugh and the ABCs of Dead Russian Leaders to start things off from 1985. Next up from the Capitol steps, Gorby Gorbachev from We Arm the World, 1985. After that, Weird Al Yankovic, because you gotta have some Weird Al Yankovic. If you're talking about the 80s, Pac-Man, recorded in late 1981 on a four-track cassette recorder, starting off with some of the 80s fads. And we continued in that vein with Positive Attitude and 2600, originally on Techno Babble from 2006. We're, of course, talking about the Atari 2600, which my best friend Joe, back when I was in grade school, had one. And finally, Ray Stevens and People's Court, 1986. Bit of 80s television nostalgia. And here's another 80s thing, but this one was actually recorded in the 90s, and I still want to think that it was recorded in the 80s. Dead Owl Wives and Dungeons and Dragons from 1996, but inspired by the satanic panic of the 1980s.
1: Dungeons and Dragons. Satan's game. Your children, like it or not, are attracted in their weaker years to the occult, and a game like D&D fuels their imagination and makes them feel special while drawing them deeper and deeper into the bowels of El Diablo. This afternoon, the Dead Ale Wives Watchtower invites you to sit in on an actual gaming session. Observe the previously unobservable as a hidden camera takes you to the inner sanctum of Dungeons and Dragons.
2: Galstaff, you have entered the door to the north. You are now by yourself, standing in a dark room. The pungent stench of mildew emanates from the wet dungeon walls.
3: Where are the Cheetos?
2: They're right next to you.
4: I cast a spell.
3: Where's the Mountain Dew?
2: In the fridge, duh.
4: I want to cast a spell.
3: Can I have a Mountain Dew?
2: Yes, you can have a Mountain Dew. Just go get it.
4: I can cast any of these, right? On the list?
2: Yes, any of the first level ones.
3: I'm going to get a soda. Anyone want one? Hey, Graham, I'm not in the room, right?
2: What room?
4: I want to cast Magic Missile.
3: The room where he's casting all these spells from.
2: He hasn't cast anything yet.
4: I am, though, if you'd listen. I'm casting Magic Missile.
2: Why are you casting Magic Missile? There's nothing to attack here.
4: I'm attacking the darkness.
2: Fine. You attack the darkness. There's an elf in front of you.
4: Whoa!
5: That's me, right?
2: He's wearing a brown tunic, and he has gray hair and blue eyes.
5: No, I don't. I have gray eyes.
2: Let me see that sheet.
5: Well, it says I have blue, but I decided I wanted gray eyes.
2: Whatever. Okay, you guys can talk to each other now if you want.
4: Hello.
5: Hello.
4: I am Galstaff, Sorcerer of Light.
5: Then how come you had to cast Magic Missile?
2: you guys are being attacked.
3: Do I see that happening?
2: No, you're outside by the tavern.
3: Cool, I get drunk.
2: There are seven ogres surrounding you.
5: How could they surround us? I had Mordenkainen's magical watchdog cast.
2: No, you didn't.
3: I'm getting drunk. Are there any girls there?
5: I totally did. You asked me if I wanted any equipment before this adventure, and I said no. But I need material components for all my spells, so I cast Mordenkainen's faithful watchdog.
2: But you never actually cast it.
3: Roll the dice to see if I'm getting drunk.
2: Yeah, you are.
3: Are there any girls there?
2: Yeah.
5: I did, though. I completely said when you asked me.
2: No, you didn't. You actually said.

I recently purchased a TAC 4100X with three heads, three motors, and a Sensui 3660, 45 watt per channel Dolby XDBX high-tech specs, 30 to 20,000 HD, so I can listen to adult contemporary music.

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0: Continuing with the Grab American History by the Funny Bone here on Ina Klein, a comedy train wreck on the Global Voice Radio for All. Sean Klein, your Klein host, starting with Dead Owl Wives and Dungeons and Dragons. After that, Ray Stevens and Working for the Japanese, which came out in 1991, but is so apropos of what was going on all through the 80s, including the Pheromones and the Hippies Became the Yuppies. We heard Yuppie Drone, 1985, and Capital Steps, Like a Suburban Drone, from their album Chic, Rattle, and Roll, 1990. After that, Bobby Bear, and what are the yuppies going to spend their money on? Well, if they're not smart, they might spend their money on what Bobby Bear did. Praise the Lord and Send Me the Money, 1982. And we'll start the next set in the same vein with the very similar classic Ray Stevens song, Would Jesus Wear a Rolex, from 1987.
2: Woke up this morning, turned on my TV set. There in living color was something I can't forget. This man was preaching at me, yeah, laying on a charm, asking me for 20 with 10,000 on his arm. He wore designer clothing and a big smile on his face, selling me salvation while they sang Amazing Grace. Asking me for money when he had all the signs of wealth. Almost wrote a check out, yeah.

0: pesos and blankets and painted stone.
1: Now

haunted my apartment dreary. While I labored weak and weary on a memorandum leery and some other office chore, suddenly I heard a cutting like the sound of scissors shutting. Then I knew someone was gutting programs for the poor. Tears welled up and made me sobby. Poverty, my job and hobby. Then and there I had to lobby loudly for the poor. But then I learned what was projected, and my job remained protected. My advice was redirected. Balance, caution, I implored. Cut this much, but cut no more. Then I saw an apparition, a Reagan on the television, speaking soft of his decision, his incision for the poor, sparing just the truly needy. He mowed down the newly weedy, shaving anything to CD programs cut right to the core. Cut the geese, not just the gizzard, urged this economic wizard, sharpening the bloody scissors, deep in deeper cuts in store. Band-aids for the badly battered, Ski-doos for the widely scattered, program plans that really mattered, torn and tattered on the floor. Quoth the Reagan, cut some more. Then he wrote the craven budget. Civil service, he could fudge it. Surely no one would begrudge it if he made us workers sore. To save a couple $1 million, rip he did a few white collars. Lord, you should have heard the hollers when the bodies hit the floor. Perched on high and never flustered, slips of pink the Reagan mustard. Bureaucratic bones lay clustered, plumped and trodden on the floor. 97 slots retired, 96 were quickly fired. Deep I was in anguish mired, next was me, if any more. Quoth the Reagan, cut some more. Desperation sent me sneaking to reporters, memos leaking. As I did, an eye was peeking through the keyhole on my door. Dispirited, destroyed, outclouded, bureaucratic battle routed, inbox captured, emptied, outed. Memos shown to me no more. As my last defense is withered, in the Reagan talons slithered, Dagwood had been Mr. Dithered, came the knock upon my door. 97 slots retired, I the 97th fired. It almost seemed he had it wired. Now a padlock's on my door. Quoth the Reagan,

It's the most excellent 80s here on Ina Klein, the Comedy Train Wreck on the Global Voice Radio for All. Sean Klein here with you. And Ray Stevens with Jesus Wear a Rolex started off that set. And then, ironically, Ray Stevens again, if 10% was good enough for Jesus, it ought to be enough for Uncle Sam from classic Ray Stevens, 1993. Capital Steps followed that one, and To Borrow from Live at the Shoreham, 1984. My Department Dreary from Live at the Shoreham, 1984. Finally, Pinkerton Bowden and Arab, Alabama, which really wraps things up nicely from 1988. And now for a little taste of the 90s, before we wrap up this week's show, here's The Foreman and Lazin' in the Shade of the Information Superhighway, 1994, and we'll finish with Stan Freberg and Pop Faithcorn Trend Predictor, 1999.

Let's see, channel 436, America's Funniest Home Surgery Videos. 437, Afterlife Styles of the Dead and Famous. 438, Dobie Gilligan, the All Bob Denver Network. 439, Censorship Channel, nothing on.

0: Turning now to the trend spotting department, a lady who has become one of the leading consultants to big business in America, telling them which trends are dead and which are starting to happen as far as consumers go, Ms. Pop Faithcorn.
1: Thank you.
0: Well, Ms. Faithcorn, what's passé?
1: That kind of introduction, for one thing. People today have short attention spans. Hit it, get off of it. Just say, here's the trend lady, Pop Faithcorn. Point to me and I'll predict.
0: Sorry. Well, writers tend to be wordy.
1: You're telling me, like Bill Shakespeare, yadda-da, yadda-da.
0: Pretty wordy guy, yeah.
1: Take Hamlet, on and on, cut it down. To be or not to be, that is the question, and here's the answer. Bam. Hit it and move on to the next play.
0: Huh?
1: Man needed an editor, believe me.
0: Hit it and move on. I'll try and remember that.
1: Baby boomers want everything in small bites. All the time they're grazing.
0: Grazing?
1: Think of your typewriter or your mouth as a TV remote control. A little of this, zap. A little of that, zap. Now you've got me blabbing away.
0: Well, what's the big trend now?
1: Cocooning is still in.
0: People wanting to just stay home?
1: Why would they want to go anywhere? Too scary out there.
0: A lot of street crime, muggings.
1: Even the muggers are cocooning.
0: So the yuppies go to work, then hurry home and cocoon?
1: Nesting is another word for it.
0: Hang around the old nest, huh?
1: Some yuppies are inviting business associates to come over to their nest. The power lunch is giving away to power nesting.
0: Gotta be careful not to get twigs on your Armani suit.
1: On the way home, the nester can call or fax from their car direct to the Chinese takeout.
0: I see.
1: By the time they're home, the delivery guy is there with the mugu gai pan and a side of bok choy. Hold the MSG, Natch.
0: Natch. But what if the delivery guy doesn't want to leave his own cocoon in order to deliver your takeout? That could throw a monkey wrench into the supply side of your cocoon. If everybody's cocooning, who will deliver the egg rolls?
1: Frankly, I've never thought of that. And I don't appreciate your beating me to the trend.
0: Sorry.
1: Let's see. If the takeout delivery guy doesn't want to leave his own cocoon...
0: Our thanks to Ms. Pop Faithcorn, trend expert and visionary for the 90s.
1: Who will deliver the egg rolls to the other person's cocoon?
0: For dropping by.
1: That's a reverse cocoon with a half Nelson on the takeout connection.
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1: A whole cage with two meatballs of gold chalk. 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
1: in
2: about?
1: The bread fries.
3: I don't know.
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3: I don't speak gibberish.
1: Showing us a gold chalk. When lies.
0: Gibberish.
1: Ragus. Fennec.
0: Gibberish.
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4: 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Ma'am, you've heard the show, what do you think?
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0: gibberish.
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0: What does the fish say? What does the moon feel like? 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
0: Gibberish.
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5: 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But don't worry, I'm sure you'll understand Wally a lot better than that guy. Ma'am, you've heard the show, what do you think?
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5: My thoughts exactly. 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Ha ha ha ha ha.
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7: Oh hi there, it's me again. And here's the postman.
8: You've got mail.
7: Seems someone has sent me a box. On it are written just 2 words. All sorts. I don't see any wires, but I'm still not sure I should open it. Particularly because the cat is sitting on it. Maybe it's my food of the month selection, full of yummy
9: berries, truffles, rutabagas, roots of all sorts.
7: Oh, I know. 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
7: 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Maybe I have a secret admirer. 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
14: Black cigarette, start this day like all the rest. 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

Yeah! Välkommen tillbaka till andra timmen. Och vi började helt enkelt med Don Williams, Some Broken Heart Never Mend. Och nu har vi då två önskelåtar på gång. 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

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What a feeling här på The Global Voice och Fingertip Show. 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
11: 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This is Big Bob, and welcome to the Memory Lane Show. Today, I'll take you back to those treasured moments in time when life was much simpler. So sit back, relax, reminisce, and enjoy as I play the tunes that will never die. 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
12: That's right. You sit back, relax, pour a glass of your favorite beverage, and just take it easy, and Big Bob will take you by the hand and stroll down Memory Lane together. We're going to start off by going to school again first thing this morning. You know, according to the Merriam-Webster Dictionary, again, mediocre is defined as something of average or moderate quality, neither exceptionally good nor notably bad. Well, this got our good friend Lucky and the Boys thinking, and during the show, we will always make reference to Billboard's Hot 100. So, if mediocre means middle of the road, and half of the Hot 100 is 50, and we should play songs that peak at the number 50 position. That's super or what? And that, my friends, are how themes are created as we feature Mediocre 50 on today's Memory Lane Show. We'll also have Memory Lane's On This Date in Rock and Roll History featuring Buddy Holly, one of our favorites. And I got to give a perk to this guy from Hawthorne, California. The Beach Boys also will be here this morning. But wait, there's more. I'll have requests and dedications. This week's Rate the Record, I ask a very simple question. Why wasn't it released in the States? And you'll learn more about that a little bit later on. In addition, I'll have a one-hit wonder, comparison covers, double-decker, my vault song, what else? An instrumental hit of the week, and you'll learn what the number one song was on this very date back in 1964. Now, if that isn't enough, dig this. If you want to chat with other folks listening to the same show, may consider joining us in our chat room. Very, very easy to get here. So open up your favorite browser and type in the address line, memorylaneshow.com/chat. That's memorylaneshow.com/chat. Give yourself a nickname and come on in. I guarantee you, you'll be welcomed with open arms by Donna, Aaron, Tony D, Lucky, Belle, and myself. That's right, all friendly people, the Memory Lane Show. We also have our song request program fixed after 2.5 or 3 years. If you want to request a song, of course, you can always email me directly, bigbobsmemorylane@gmail.com, or go to the website and click on the menu item called Request and kind of put in there the search of what the artist or song title. Don't be too specific, just general, you know? And it'll come up with a list of songs that are available to you. Put a dot in the little circle. Type in your name, if you want to dedicate it, put that information in, send it, and boom, through the technology, miracles of technology, I get it on my system. Please allow me to take a moment to shout a big-time thank you to Zeno Radio for making it possible to listen to the Live Memory Lane Show by using your mobile device, simply by dialing 605-472-9037. That's 605-472-9037. Now you're going to hear the phone ring and poof, like magic, you're listening to the live show. The big benefit is you can take me with you. You got errands to run or stops to make, pick up drugs. I should say pharmaceutical stuff. I don't want you to drive around trying to pick up drugs. Lucky and I did enough of that in a day. Just make sure your data carrier doesn't surprise you with any extra charges. Bad people. Bad, bad people. You know they hire people just to find out ways that they can make extra nickel here, dime there, 45 cents there. Okay, so let's get this set up a little bit here. And if I was a good guy, I probably would have got this ready, huh? No, okay. Even today, the most frequently asked question I get is, what's Memory Lane all about? That's a fair question. I still get it today. Yeah, we've been broadcasting Memory Lane for like 19 years this October, and the people still ask me, what's Memory Lane all about? Well, first it's about going to a party and, of course, having a good time. Making friends while you're listening to that old-time rock and roll. Get any better than that, folks.

let's get started with today's Mediocre 50 theme. Songs that peaked at the number 50 position on the Hot 100 chart in the 60s. We would like to dedicate this song to Belle. I told you, Belle's hot today. In 1965, a Staten Island, New York native had this track enter the Hot 100 chart. Here's Joan Baez on Memory Lane. Belle, this is for you.

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1: Hey, and why should you listen? 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I never get tired of saying it. I hope to take you back in time and play a tune, or two, or three, that allow you to reminisce about what you were doing at that time when you heard that song on probably an AM radio. Now, with that said, in keeping with today's Mediocre 50 theme, a New York City, New York native known as Russell Byrd had this blast from the past make its debut on the Hot 100 chart, where it would top out at, well, where else? The 50 position. Folks, here's this week's One Hit Wonder.

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2: On this date in rock and roll history, back in 1958, wow, that was a long time ago, Era Records released this track by the Teddy Bears on their Door label and sends 500 copies to radio stations across the United States. Here's a memory lane factoid for you. The song was written by group member Phil Spector, who was inspired by the words of his father's father's tombstone. Spector's father had committed suicide when Phil was 12 years young.

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1: Okay, I got a request sent in by Donna. Oh, wait a minute. This is a request dedication. You folks know me. You know how much I love them. Sent in by Donna from Crockett, Texas, and she wants to dedicate this 1976 number one gold record by ABBA to our own Belle. That's right, Belle right in the chat room with us. Okay, so we got this all set up. Belle, this is for you.

0: Hi, this is Mel Williams of xlrradio.co.uk. 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
1: Okay, it's time to resume with our mediocre 50 theme today. Songs that peaked out at number 50. 1966, a London, England formed group known as the Kinks had this track make its debut on the Hot 100.

0: Well, hello there. I am Beach Baby from Ocean Waves Radio, and I'm listening to Big Bob's Memory Lane Show on Big Bob's Memory Lane Show. He's the best surfer dude I know. I never thought that it would
1: end. What can I say? You heard it here first. That's all I could say. Anyway, you know, that last song by the Kinks did have a little flavor of All of the Day and All the Night in it, if you listen real close to it. Anyway, this is amazing. I got a request sent in by Paul from Sterling Heights. Oh my God, what's going on? Not that he sent in a request, I'm just surprised that he's up this early. Paul is not an early riser, by no means. Anyway, he'd like to hear this 1980 tune by Kool & the Gang. It ended up being a chart topper on its way to a... we'll play it yet. Hold on. On its way to a platinum record. Now, Paul goes on to say, this is what Memory Lane's all about. Take care, Bob. Thank you, Paul. You got it. Kool & the Gang.

0: think Paul's right. It's what Memory Lane's all about. It's been a big celebration.
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0: I think today, mediocre 50, how does that say? Mediocre 50 is featuring songs that peaked at the number 50 position in the 60s. In 1967, a group from Manchester, England, known as the Hollies, had this track make the illustrious Hot 100 chart. The tune is a classic, I Told You So letter to an ex-lover.

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1: In this date in rock and roll history, back in 1957, American Bandstand with 26-year-old host Dick Clark premiered on the ABC television network. The program had been broadcasted locally on Philadelphia station WFIL since 1952. The first record Clark played on his network debut show was a hit. Here's Buddy Holly on Memory Lane.

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1: Okay, this next song was requested by our good friend Jimmy P. down in Miami, Florida, who tunes into the Memory Lane Show over our good friend Crosswaves Radio. Jeez, oh man, my Joey Weston. My mind went poof for a second there. Okay. Joey Weston. Anyway, Jimmy P would like to hear this 1957 number 11 tune by Mickey and Sylvia. You asked for it? Hey.

Mickey and Sylvia. I hope you're enjoying today's theme of Mediocre 50, featuring songs that peak at the number 50 position in the 60s. He was best known for hits like Go Jimmy Go, Just a Dream, and Venus in Blue Jeans. And in 1961, he had this track enter the Hot 100 chart as he conveys a message that revolves around a relatable dread, loneliness, and social anxiety that comes immediately after a breakup. Folks, here's Johnny Clayton on Memory Lane.

0: I know what I'm going to do. I'm going to take a break at the top of the hour. Don't touch your players, because we still have more of the Memory Lane Show coming at you. More of our theme today, the Mediocre 50. Tunes that all the best they could do is get up to number 50 on the chart. We'll have more Memory Lane on this date in rock and roll history. This hour we got coming up, cover comparison covers. We still got the number one song, Double Decker, Vault Song, Instrument Hit of the Week. And then, of course, our Seeger Fix tune that'll morph right into the internationally famous Rock Out. Want to make sure you stay tuned for all of it. Hey, I got an idea, though. 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This is where it all starts and ends, right here. The landing page, you'll see the affiliates of Memory Lane. They're all sporting their own logo of sorts. You click on their logo, you visit their website, check out their programming schedule. These folks are sincere, dedicated people, and they love what they do. And I'm going to tell you something. I, for one, appreciate the opportunity to give each and every of the sites of the affiliates attaboy and attagirl. Now, while you're at the Memory Lane site, you can always hit that request button on the menu there. You're going to see it says request. You hit it, and that's the way you can make your request right to me, you know what I mean? First, you search for the title of the song or the artist, do a search, and if it comes up over on the left-hand side there, you will put a bullet on the song you want to hear, put your name in, anything, if you want to dedicate it to someone or whatever, any special comments, send it off to me, and through the miracle technology, it pops up on my screen, and I can get it set up and played for you. Now, geez, oh man, that's a little bit longer than what I wanted to say. I forgot now. Anyway, let's shout a big attaboy and attagirl to Zeno Radio. Those folks made possible for you to listen to the Live Memory Lane Show using your mobile device. Hey, just simply by dialing 605-472-9037. I'll give you that number again, 605-472-9037. 9037, and you're going to hear automatically. And the benefit of this, not only can you listen to the show, the live show, you can take me with you. That's right. If you got to go to the market or the meat market or the bakery, take me with you. And this way here, you won't miss a beat. And now for the comparison cover segment part of the show, as suggested by my good friend Dave in Southern California. Hey Audrey, can you help us out?
1: I will now prepare systems for comparison. Double Decker covers. The same song will be sung by different artists. Take it away, Bob.

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1: where we play those hits that will never, ever die. Now, this week's comparison cover of the song Happy was submitted by Lucky and the Boys from the Great White North. Thank you big time, Lucky, and whoop, whoop to the boys. These songs were kind of different from one another, but dig this, both would be charted hits. The first version and the original by the Sunshine Company was released in 1967, and it would reach the number 50 position on the Hot 100 chart. So it kind of stays with our theme today also. The second version by a New Jersey form group known as the Blades of Grass covered the tune, which they released also in 1967, and it got listed as a number 87 charted hit. Now, here's a memory lane factoid. This is where it really gets confusing. Blades of Grass recorded several cover versions for their record label, including the song Happy and the band's debut single. Unbeknownst to the group, another Sunshine pop group, the Sunshine Company, also released their rendition of the song almost at the same time. Now, I'm from Hamtramck, but I have to ask, how the heck is this even possible that one group can get the lyrics and everything else from somehow and release it almost at the same time? I don't understand how that could happen. I know when I'm coming up with a show, it's protected. There's only about two people in the world that know what the show's going to be about. Not that it makes a difference here. Okay, it's time to continue with our theme today of Mediocre 50 with a track from the Dave Clark 5. In 1966, the Tottenham, England formed group known as the Dave Clark 5 had this track make its debut on the Hot 100 chart. Now, in our humble opinion, it sure doesn't sound like Dave Clark 5. It charted number 50. So we took it.
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1: Will we play those hits that will never die? Okay, we got a request in from Chris out in Brewer, Maine. He'd like to hear this tune by Paul McCartney from 1976. Okay, Chris, you asked for it, you got it.

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0: 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Big Bob. Big Bob. Big Bob.
1: Yeah, I used to use that line back in the days of Hamtramck. Tonight I'll be staying here with you. And the response I got from the gals was, no, you're not. So it might have worked for Bob Dylan, but didn't work for Big Bob. Anyway, we got coming up in momentarily is this week's Rate the Record. I didn't tell you about it much, did I? Okay, I'll tell you. You know, this song was not released in the States, and I question why. And the group is called Small Faces. Did you ever hear of them? Well, that'll be this week's Rate the Record. But first, we got
2: to
1: get...
2: It's time to go into the Memory Lane Vault. And see if you remember this great tune.

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1: Man, Paul from Sterling Heights, Michigan. He got up a little early, and he's full of spunk, you might say. He'd like to hear this tune by the Rolling Stones. Hit, Paul. Do it.

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1: Hey, let's get back to today's Mediocre 50 theme. Got kind of off track here. This artist was born in Herndon, Virginia, and raised in Baltimore, Maryland. In 1967, Ronnie Dove had this song get listed on the Billboard Hot 100 chart. Here's a memory lane factoid for you. The tune was written and produced by Neil Diamond. Now get ready to clap those hands, everyone.

0: How about a tune by Roy Brown? We got a little bit of time here before we get the
1: well,
0: record.
1: All I want is a party ball. Come along with me when I'm feeling wild. To be in love and true and fair. To run my fingers through my hair.

0: 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It's time to play
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0: the interactive part of the show when listeners vote if the song should have been a charted tune or not. 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Now, there are numerous ways to cast your vote. 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Or you can email me at bigbobsmemorylane@gmail.com. 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Or if you have a Twitter account, you can tweet me at memory_lane. And after the top of the hour, I'll give you the results to determine if this song should have been a hit or not. Now let's get to the fun part. They were known as Small Faces, then later Faces, when they had hits like Ichiku Park, I Know, I'm Losing You, and Stay With Me, just to name a few. However, after its 1965 release, Sha La La Lee would reach number 3 on the UK chart, but doesn't appear to have been released as a single in the States. I ask you, why not? Didn't they think the tune had what it takes to be a charted hit in the United States? Perhaps we'll learn something after voting. Here's Sha La La Lee by the Small Faces.

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1: Okay, the song you just heard is this week's Rake the Record by the Small Faces, not to be confused with Big Faces or Faces. Okay, these are the Small Faces. Anyway, the name of the song was Sha-La-La-La-Lee. Get your votes in. We'll leave the polls open till, about 5 minutes and 9 seconds after the top of the hour. And then at that time, we'll shut the polls down, lock the front door, turn off the lights, get the ballots, and stick them in with Big Bertha into her cement palace. Or she can scrutinize and make sure that we don't have no votes that don't count. You know, I heard on a radio or TV, I can't remember, that they had 10 million votes and 4 were not supposed to be counted. When you have only 4 out of 10 million, I'm going to tell you something, you're a winner. I don't care what the government says. Anyway, we'll get the votes out, and then and only then we will give the results to the entire world who's listening to us. Might be a couple out there, who knows. Anyway, in 1975, on this date in rock and roll history, Stevie Wonder signs a $37 million, 7-year, 7-album contract with Motown, the largest pack in the industry at that time. That's peanuts today, I think. He also gained full artistic control of the music, smart man, and almost unheard of level of independence for an artist. That's right. The following year, he would release the double album Songs in the Key of Life, which won the 1977 Grammy Album of the Year and contained this hit song for Sir Duke.

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1: I gotta speak up about something for the record. I misspoke earlier in the show. Yeah, I know it's hard to believe, but I said the song was by Johnny Clanton. The name of the song is What Am I Gonna Do? And it's supposed to be Jimmy Clanton. I've already received 3 emails. I don't want no more emails, please. I made a mistake. I'm rectifying it now, so everybody should be happy. I know I am. And I hope you enjoyed today's theme of Mediocre 50, featuring songs that peaked at number 50 in the 60s. For our next song, we travel to 2648 West Grand Boulevard, Detroit, and the home of Motown. In 1965, this tune by Kim Weston enters the Hot 100.

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1: Hey, and don't shut off them players, because we still have another hour coming at you of the Memory Lane Show of our theme today called Mediocre 50. Some people don't believe that that song by Kim Weston was a number 50 song. They don't believe it. I made one mistake, and that's my mistake for the second 6 months of the year, so it has to be a number 50 hit. Some people don't believe it. The people who don't believe it are the people whose theme was created by. Isn't that strange? Anyway, we still got the results for Rate the Record coming at you. More of Memory Lane's On This Date in Rock and Roll History. We'll give you the number one song back in 1964, Double Decker, our instrumental hit of the week. And then we'll kind of close it all up, tie a bow on it with this Seeger Fix tune that'll morph right into the internationally famous Rock Out. Lucky, I sent you that list twice, and now you're going to, what the, anyway, a couple things here, while you're listening to these great tunes, all of them that are on our playlist hit number 50, and that's it. 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They are super deuce-em awesome, and they provide some great entertainment for your listening pleasure just by clicking a mouse or two here or there. But while you're there, you can always send them a little contact email just between you and I, and tell them, keep up the great job. They'll know all about what you're trying to say. What else? Oh, yeah. I say attaboy to Zeno Radio. Those folks make it possible for you to listen to the live Memory Lane Show using your mobile device. You just got to simply dial 605-472-9037. Let me give you that number again. 605-472-9037. Hey, tune into the show, and the object is that you don't have to be maybe in an uncomfortable chair behind your desktop or laptop. You can go lay on your couch. Some people go to their bed and still listen to the show. Others, you know, have to do some errands. You know, you got to go to the bank or the bakery. You tune to the Memory Lane Show, and this way here, you won't miss a beat. Okay, all you dudes and dudettes out there, it is time for
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3: 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A Blytheville, Arkansas group had this tune enter the Hot 100 and later peak at number 50. Here's Junior Walker and the All-Stars on Memory Lane. Oh yeah, special note. There's some great sex being played in this tune.

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1: Okay, ladies and gentlemen, boys and girls of all ages, all you dudettes out there, the voting polls are officially closed for this week's Rate the Record, which featured a tune by Small Faces, not Big Faces and not Faces, Small Faces. Name of the tune is Sha-La-La-Lee. I don't play the game, but I like to just interject my own personal thoughts about it. I gave it an 8. I like the beat to the song. And believe it or not, I think I could even dance to it. I think. I don't know. Anyway, some people agreed with me. Some people didn't, and that's okay. 18% gave it a 5. 27% gave it a 7. 37% gave it an 8. And 18% gave it a 10. So, with all of the votes above a 5, that's a plus. It should have been released as an 8-track side, I think. And it probably would have charted in the, oh boy. Maybe the top 50, top 60, right around there. Let's split it, say 55, right in that area. I want to thank each and every one of you for playing Rate the Record. It's your opportunity to voice your opinion and to interact with the show. Hey, let's get back to today's theme of Mediocre 50 with a song by the Rolling Stones. Yeah, a number 50 song by the Stones. Can you believe that? In 1967, the London, England group had this track make the Hot 100 chart as they sent a message of gratitude to their fans for the public's support towards them during the drug arrests. You know, if I ever got arrested, I wonder if I'd have any people that come to my support. I know Snoopy probably say, leave that dummy in there, but that's it. Anyway, now here's a memory lane. I know Steve would come to my support. I know that. Phil, too. I think Freshfield would do, too. And I know Lucky would. I don't know about everybody else. Donna might. Let's see. Who else? Okay, let's get on. Here's a memory lane factoid. Listen carefully, and you'll hear John Lennon and Paul McCartney on backing vocals for this Rolling Stones tune.

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1: I cut it too early. I have to play it because he's in the chat room. 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
1: Okay, this is not my double-decker for the day. It just happened to work out this way. In 1978, on this date in rock and roll history, the Rolling Stones saw their only disco-style effort with this song become their eighth number one single in the U.S. It would also reach number three in the U.K. Now here's a Memory Lane factoid for you. It has been reported that the lyrics were inspired by Mick Jagger's deteriorating relationship with his wife, Bianca. Who knows if it's true or not?

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1: where we play those hits that will never, ever die. Okay, let's continue with today's Mediocre 50 theme. In 1967, the husband and wife duels, Sonny and Cher, had this song make its debut on the Hot 100. The song is a celebration of unconditional love and finding deep romantic fulfillment in the everyday action. That's a mouthful.

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1: The date is August 1st, the year 1964, exactly 62 years ago today. Four guys from Liverpool, England, had This Oldie But Goodie make its debut on the Hot 100, later be a chart topper. Folks, here's the Beatles on Memory Lane. Oh, by the way, all the gals out there, try refraining from throwing any undergarments on the stage.

0: Hey, it's DJ Jay. 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
1: It's time to resume with today's theme of Mediocre 50. In 1963, a Coopersville, Michigan native had this track get listed on the very important Hot 100 chart in the 60s. The artist sings of a contrast between two kinds of teardrops. There's lonely teardrops, when a girl cries over a past abusive lover, and happy teardrops of joy the narrator promises to give her instead. Here's Al Shannon.

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2: 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Folks, this is the Motown sound.

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1: On this date in rock and roll history in 1978, does Steve Martin's novelty tune peaks at number 17 on Billboard Hot 100, nearly 3 months after it was featured in a skit on TV Saturday Night Live. Here's a Memory Lane factoid for you. Some of the backing musicians on the track, who call themselves Toot on Commons, were actually members of the Nitty Gritty Dirt Band.

0: Kona. King Tut.
1: Yes, sirree. King Tut. Oh, boy, oh, boy, oh, boy. Okay, let me get to the... Where the heck am I? Jeez, oh, man. Okay, there we are. I hope everyone has enjoyed today's theme of Mediocre 50, featuring songs that peak at the Hot 100 chart at number 50. I like to think that we saved the best for last. But first, I want to shout a big thank you to Lucky and the Boys for all the help with this theme. Thanks, Lucky. And give a pig's ear to each of the boys. Woof, woof, woof. 1963 rock and roll group from Philadelphia, Pennsylvania, known as the Dovells, had this track entered the Hot 100 chart. The song celebrates teenage infatuation, summer fashion trends, and a beach party culture of the 60s. Oh, baby, loved them. Or you could call it the Memory Lane Show.

Betty in the Bermudas. Betty in Bermudas, not Betty in the Bermudas. Betty in Bermudas. That's a good beach song. It really is. Okay, all you cool cats out there in cool skirts, you know it is rock out time. Is that part of the show when you should turn that speakers way up? Move that furniture around. Make some room for yourself because you're going to have to let it loose a little bit here today. Put on those white bobby socks, then those dancing shoes, and get ready to shake it. Or here's an idea. You can just do a little bed dancing like Donna. We're going to start today's rock out with this 1987 chart topper from Seeger Fix 2 from the Beverly Hills Cops. Direct from Ann Arbor, Michigan, Bob Seeger and the Silver Bullet Band. Do it. Get on that dance floor. I'm watching. That's the way, Tony. No matter.

0: Yeah, baby. That's what happens when I'm fooling around. Kind of lost my place a little bit. We got the, okay, time out. Let's take it easy. Chris Montez, come on in here.
1: I got the

0: man, Chris Montez, I'm sorry. That's the reason why I got goofed up, because I wasn't supposed to play any more tunes. We're getting too close to announcement time. First of all, I got to thank all the affiliates out there that get the show going around the world. Even France. I see someone went from France. How you folks doing out there? The affiliates, whether you're doing it the live show or on Encore or replay, whatever you want to call it, I thank you very much for you being the people that get that show going out to the world. If you tuned in at one of the affiliate sites, give yourselves a round of applause. I appreciate it very much. Be sure you thank that affiliate for picking up the Memory Lane show also. And if you know of any other affiliates that would want to join the Memory Lane train, make sure you mention to them that we're always looking for affiliates. How about our own chat room? Donna, Aaron, Tony D, Radio Maddie, Rocking L, Bell, Lucky was here. Give yourself, that's right, Tony D, perfect timing. Give us all a round of applause. I appreciate it very much. You don't know how much I appreciate it because you are my support system. You know, you kind of add contents to the show. Rosemary, other people adding content on a regular basis, that really helps out. And you let me know when my mic is off. Oh, wait a minute. Is my mic on? My mic's on. Okay. And I appreciate it. Hey, next week, I'm going to do a show, maybe. And it's going to be maybe about a maybe. Well, you know something? This is too confusing. Tune in next week, if you can, and maybe I'll explain it a little bit better about what's going on. At this time, please allow me an opportunity to provide all the terrific listeners out there a suggestion or two. Firstly, please keep your hands clean. That's surely going to reduce the chances of catching any of those diseases. Now you got to clean your fruit. So if you get fruits like bananas or cantaloupe or watermelon that have a skin on it, so to speak, it's no big deal. But I tell you what, you get blueberries, raspberries, lettuce. I haven't had a salad since this thing happened going around. There's only 9,000 people now affected in 45 states or some numbers like that. Anyway, just make sure you clean your fruit somehow, some way, whatever they advise to do it. And this way here, I don't want anybody getting sick. Also, you can do me a big favor by helping the elderly who live near you. Very easy. All you have to do is visit or call and say to your neighbor, "Hey, Mrs. Robinson, but by the way, don't try to seduce me, but I'm going to the market and I want to know if I can pick up anything for you." You know, Mr. and Mrs. if there's a Mr. Robinson, I don't know, might be a little reluctant at the beginning, but once you explain to them that you keep them out of those environments where crowds are at or they're driving on the road, maybe not so much during the summertime, but wintertime. And you're not really going out of your way, so to speak, because you're going to the market anyway. So what's the difference? You know what I mean? You pick up something for them. And this way here, you make a friend for life. You feel good about yourself. They're going to feel good that someone in the world actually cares about them. And if you tell me, I'm going to feel good too. And I like feeling good. You know what I mean? That's for sure. Hey, listen, hugs and squeezes to all. Love ya.
1: Oh no, is it that time already? Come on, sing along with me.
2: Na, na, na, na. Na, na, na, na. Hey, hey, hey. Goodbye.
0: I hope I played at least one song that allowed you to reminisce about those good old days. 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A big hello to David over at High Energy FM, a good place to be yourself. DJ Beach Baby and the gang from Ocean Waves Radio. A big thank you to Randy from Randy Soul Radio. 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Big Red Ron from Lincoln Oldies Station in Lincoln, Nebraska. 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A big hello to our good friend Jason over at Mix Radio Preston. All the fine folks at Sleepy Cat Records, our longtime friend Denny from That Classic Rock, a good close friend Sam Smith from KDBS Radio, playing oldies in old school forever. 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All the awesome folks over at Metro Sound, the home of great music. 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And last but certainly not least, a big thanks to Steve from 88.7 FM. 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
3: 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Sounds Irish. 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

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We're here to play some good jazz, so as usual, we'll start off with some smooth jazz, and this is the group Special Effects and some Sunset Passion Juice.

another sax player, Randy Scott. And the title of that piece was Affection. Let's have a couple of tracks with the word city in them, shall we? First of all, we start off with Nils and City Groove, and then from... what's the album this is from? Let's have a look. Cool, George Duke and Marine City. And by the way, Nils' City Groove comes from the album City Groove.

0: my goodness. Well, now there's a mess you won't get in trouble for, because it's Mike's Mess, hosted by Mike G Fridays at 2 UTC right here on the Global Voice. It's a mess of good music from a mess of different genres. The mess around.
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2: 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So I've put together this little jingle. 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Okay, here goes.

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the late, great George Duke from the album Cool and Marin City. Let's come back across the pond to a group led by Miles Gilderdale on guitar, Acoustic Alchemy from the UK. From the album Red Dust and Spanish Lace, this is Ricochet.

California drummer and producer Dave Weckl. Good to hear that one again from the album Hardwired. That was In Flight. Here's Hubert Laws from the album My Time Will Come, and make it last.

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4: 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But don't worry, I'm sure you'll understand Wally a lot better than that guy. Ma'am, you've heard the show, what do you think?
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4: 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So be sure to catch Wally Harding for great music, some chat, and a bit of a laugh on the WWW show in gibberish. Ha ha ha ha ha.
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0: gibberish.
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0: Whoopsie, that didn't quite come out the way I was expecting.
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0: Larry Carlton.
1: Larry Carlton and Robin Ford. Could you tell which one was which? Not sure I could, but anyway, from the album Unplugged, that was Cold Gold. You're listening to Time for Jazz here on The Global Voice. I'm Chrissy Cochran. Up next, a Norwegian guy calls him, her, themselves, jazzist. And from the album Starfire, settle back and enjoy this rather lengthy piece, Big City Music.

They call themselves Babelfish. Obviously, devotees of Douglas Adams. And the piece we heard was the sea, from the album Once Upon a Tide, with Bridget Baraja on vocals. And I did like her vocal performance. It was nice not to hear vibrato all over the place. Nice, straight note. Beautiful. Let us move on to something a lot of people will recognise but may not have heard the full version of it. So I thought we'd play it from the album Direct Steps, released in 2016. Herbie Hancock gets out the vocoder, the keyboards and whatever. Oh, before I forget, yes, I must comment on the Norwegian musician, jazzist. That was some tour de force, wasn't it? It was from the album Starfire, and the piece we heard was Big City Music. So getting back to Mr. Hancock, I thought it was you.

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1: 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Oh yes, the Global Voice is all one word. Come on, you will enjoy it.

the group led by the great bass player Marcus Miller from his album Aphrodisia and High Life. This is Gary Husband from the album Dirty and Beautiful Volume 2. This little piece is called Lock, Stock and Two Smoking Brothers.

0: Oh, hi there, it's me again, and here's the postman.
1: You've got mail.
0: Seems someone has sent me a box. On it are written just two words. All sorts. I don't see any wires, but I'm still not sure I should open it, particularly because the cat is sitting on it. Maybe it's my food of the month selection, full of yummy
2: berries, truffles, rutabagas, roots of all sorts.
0: Oh, I know. It must be from the chemist's shop.
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0: No, I suppose not. Maybe I have a secret admirer. He sent me
4: diamond rings and all sorts of shiny things.
0: Wait, I hear something coming from the box. 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

Canada's answer to Steely Dan, I guess. Monkey House. And their album Left. And what exactly is it that you do all day? Love it.

And remember, as Rick Braun says, groove is in the heart. And that just about brings us to the end of Time for Jazz for this week. If you have been, thanks for listening. I'm Chrissy Goffman. I'll be back same time next week with even more jazz for your delight. So till we meet again, remember, kindness is a powerful force. It's inexhaustible, so spread it around. But for goodness sake, keep a whole heap for yourself. I'll see you same time next week on this very station. Till then, bye.

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4: Hi, and welcome to Same Time, Same Station for another week, and we're going to begin our salute to the late, great Stan Freberg, a gentleman who we had the privilege to know, and he appeared on our program a couple of different times, and with both Spurback and Reps on a number of occasions as well.
5: Also Yesterday and, USA.
4: And Yesterday USA, yeah. That's true. Yeah, just very nice, and he was a perfectionist, that's for sure, and you could tell it in the interviews and in the storytelling that he did, but he got a lot of great stuff accomplished. We'll begin this week by listening to Stan as he really was an animal imitator for the first few years of his radio life. It wouldn't be until later on that he would create and bring about some of the great characters and ideas that he's so well known for. So we're going to hear today the Henry Morgan Show, Tell It Again, and the Phil Harris Alice Faye program. But we're going to begin things with the Jack Benny program. Now, in 1944, Jack Benny did an overseas tour, and he had delivered to him a camel. And who would do the voice of the camel, as if anybody knew what a voice of a camel sounded like? Well, of course, it was Stan Freberg, who convinced somebody that he did. And here's the result. As we go back to the Jack Benny program with guest voice impersonator Stan Freberg, January 9, 1944.
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7: The Grape Nuts and Grape Nuts Flakes program, starring Jack Benny with Mary Livingston, Phil Harris, Dennis Day, Rochester, and yours truly, Don Wilson.

Well, of all things, folks, Wilbur Brown is on a diet. And of all the foolish things I ever heard, why it's so silly, I hate to tell you. You know what Wilbur does? He goes on a starvation diet for breakfast. Then, of course, eats like a stuffed owl at lunchtime. Doesn't the poor guy... We've been without any food 10 or 12 hours. That's why dietitians tell us we need at least one quarter of our entire day's nourishment in the morning. And they say we need a whole grain cereal. So make it Grape Nuts Flakes, folks. Delicious? You bet. Crisp, toasty brown, malty rich, and nourishing. 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So friends, don't be a Wilbur. 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

0: That was Oklahoma, played by the orchestra. Now, ladies and gentlemen, let's turn back the clock a few hours. It's Sunday morning in the Jack Benny household.
1: Son.
2: I would be in heaven if I could roll a seven. Sunday, Monday, and always. I'd be so happy it would make my poor heart pound to hear those little cubes go round and round and round and round.
1: Oh, Rochester. Rochester, whoever told you you could sing?
2: There was only one man who told me I couldn't.
1: Well, I'd like to meet him.
2: He's dead now.
1: Well, prop up another pillow behind me so I'll be more comfortable. You can bring me my breakfast now.
2: Okay, but this is the silliest thing I ever heard of.
1: There's nothing silly about it. Lots of people have breakfast in bed.
2: I know, boss, but not in the kitchen.
1: Breakfast in bed.
2: I know, boss, but not in the kitchen.
1: Well, it's warmer down here than it is up in my room. I hope you haven't any objection.
2: No, but it sure was a strain on me carrying your bed down.
1: It was a strain on me, too. You almost shook me out of it. Now, how about some orange juice?
2: I'm fixing it for you right now. Let's see. Here's the orange. Now, where's the knife? I got it. Now to give it a good squeeze.
1: What? What was that?
2: Juice!
1: Juice?
2: Yes, sir. These California oranges don't know their own strength.
1: That looks good. What else? What else should I have, Rochester?
2: How about some breakfast cereal? How about some breakfast cereal?
1: Yeah. What kind of breakfast cereal have we got?
2: Oh, boss, come now. Boss, come now.
1: Oh, yes, I'll have the Flakies this time. The Flakies?
2: And would you like some... Uh-oh. Say, boss, here comes your crazy boarder, Mr. Billingsley.
1: Shh, quiet, Rochester. You'll hurt his feelings. Good morning, Mr. Billingsley.
3: Good morning, Mr. Benny. Taking it lying down, I see.
1: Yes, yes, breakfast in bed is one luxury I always enjoy.
3: You know, I always used to have my bed in the kitchen, too. In fact, I lived in the kitchen.
1: You did? Why?
3: Oh, it was one of those things. I was married to a cockroach. It was Gwendolyn. We used to argue all the time over who was boss.
1: What was that, Mr. Billings?
3: I say we used to argue all the time over who was boss.
1: You and the cockroach? You did?
3: Yes. So one day I put my foot down and that was the end of it. After that, I stayed single for a long time. But I got tired of being a bachelor, so I remarried.
1: What's that, Rochester?
2: Our trap! It finally caught that mouse!
3: Oh. Well, what do you know? I'm single again.
1: One tragedy after another. Would you care for a cup of coffee, Mr. Billingsley?
3: No, thanks. I must be leaving now. I'm going to run over to the T-bone steak.
1: But you can't get a T-bone steak at the barber shop.
3: I know, but I can't get one at the butcher.
4: Might as well get a haircut while I'm waiting.
1: I see.
3: Well, goodbye, Mr. Benny.
1: Goodbye.
3: How did that get by the censor?
1: That's what you know, Rochester. I feel like laughing, but he scares me so. Rochester, I think you're right. He has been acting a little eccentric lately. Well, hand me my robe. I'm going to get up.
2: Okay. Say, boss, you better hurry. We got to pick up your camel at the freight company today.
1: That's right. That's right, Rochester. I invited my whole gang over. And remember, don't breathe a word about it. I want the camel to be a big surprise. I'll get it, Rochester. You clean up the dishes. Oh, hello, Mary.
5: Hello, Jack. Well, you told me to come over here. Now, what's the big secret? You're going to spring on us?
1: Mary, you'll never guess. It'll be the biggest surprise this town ever had.
5: Don't tell me you were drafted.
1: Don't be silly, Mary. I'm over 38. What are you laughing at?
5: That's what kept you out of the last war.
1: Mary, I'm only a little over 38 now.
5: Go on. You've got a brother that's 50.
1: I know I have.
5: Your twin brother.
1: So what? We had a slow doctor. Anyway, the idea of my being in the service isn't so ridiculous.
5: Well, you know what Fred Allen said. The biggest laugh he ever got was when you appeared before your draft board.
1: Oh, yeah? Well, all I know is when Allen went to his draft board, they looked at the guy in front of him and said 4H, the guy in back of him and said 4F, then they looked at Allen and... Which, incidentally, is the same thing his father said to the stork. So don't tell me about Allen.
5: All right, Jack.
1: Why, that weakling. He had to take a local anesthetic to get his elk's tooth cleaned. So don't tell me about Allen.
5: All right, Jack, I won't.
1: He had to go to Charles Atlas for 6 months to get enough muscles to hiccup. So don't tell me about Allen.
5: All right, Jack, all right. All right, Jack, all right.
1: And you're lucky I can't think of anything else.
5: Jack, will you please forget about Allen and tell me what the surprise is?
1: Mary, I'm not going to tell you. You'll have to wait here till it comes. Meanwhile, I'm going upstairs and get dressed.
5: Okay, I want to use the phone anyway. I forgot to tell Butterfly what to prepare for dinner.
1: Go ahead. I'll be down in a minute.
6: This is the operator. Number, please.
5: Give me Crestview 5, 2717.
6: Just a minute. Does Mr. Benny know you're using his phone?
5: Well, of course he knows.
6: Oh, yeah? Well, what's the password?
5: Password? Well, of all the... Oh, Jack, what's the password?
1: Sulfanilamide.
5: You have to get a prescription to make a phone call. Operator, it's sulfanilamide.
6: Okay, I'll get your number.
7: Hello?
5: Hello, Butterfly. This is Miss Livingston.
7: Oh, hello, Miss Livingston. Gee, I'm awfully glad you called.
5: You are, Butterfly? Why?
7: I was lonesome.
5: Oh, well, Butterfly, the reason I called is I forgot to tell you what to prepare for dinner tonight.
7: Mm-hmm.
5: I'll have dinner at 7 o'clock, so let's have vegetable soup, salad with Thousand Island dressing, lamb chops, and rice pudding. Have you got that down?
7: I haven't even cooked it yet.
5: Butterfly, I mean, did you write it down?
7: No, ma'am, but I will. Would you mind telling me again, Miss Livingston?
5: All right. Vegetable soup, salad with Thousand Island dressing, lamb chops, and rice pudding. Now, have you got that written?
7: Not yet, Miss Livingston. I'm having trouble with the spelling. Words.
5: Well, never mind, Butterfly. I'll come home early and help you out.
7: Thank you. By the way, Miss Livingston, when you get home, would you mind coming in the back door?
5: Why?
7: I just swept the living room.
5: Goodbye.
7: Goodbye.
1: Say, Mary, I'm going to rush out now and bring back the surprise. So you call Don, Phil, and Dennis and tell them to hurry over.
5: All right.
1: Rochester, get the car out.
8: Okay, boss.
5: Oh, Jack, are you still driving around in that yellow cab of yours?
1: Mary, it doesn't look like a cab anymore. I had it painted a different color.
5: Oh.
8: That's right, Miss Livingston. If we didn't stop to pick up passengers, no one would know it's a taxi cab.
1: Rochester, stop lying and let's go. Oh, darn it, there's the phone. I'll get it. Hello?
6: Mr. Bennett, this is the operator.
1: Yes?
6: What's the password for tomorrow? Word for tomorrow.
1: L-S-M-F-T. Bye. Come on, Rochester, let's go.

0: You better hurry, Rochester. I want to get to the freight office before it closes.
1: Okay.
0: And when we get the camel, I want you to be nice to her.
1: Boss, I don't want to have anything to do with those wild animals. I'm having enough trouble with your polar bear.
0: Oh, you're always afraid of Carmichael just because he shows his teeth once in a while. For heaven's sake, he's only smiling at you.
1: Smiling at me?
0: Yes.
1: You want to know something, boss?
0: What?
1: Yesterday when I was feeding him, I happened to turn my back and he smiled right through the seat of my pants.
0: Oh, Rochester, stop exaggerating. Carmichael's just playful.
1: Playful? What happened to the gas man?
0: What are you talking about? That was 2 years ago.
1: Well, we haven't had a gas bill since.
0: All right, Rochester, drop it. Anyway, here we are at the freight office. Oh, boy. Won't the gang be surprised when I come home with the camel? I guess we'll have to go over to that other window.
1: Where?
0: Over there, where the man's on the phone.
2: I'm sorry, but we don't make deliveries. You'll have to call for it yourself. I'll be with you in a minute, sir. No, I can't break the rule. You'll have to call for it yourself. Goodbye. Can you imagine a guy like that sending a mountain goat all the way from Denver?
0: A mountain goat, huh?
2: Yeah. What a crackpot he must be.
0: Well...
2: But that's nothing. You know what I got waiting here for some nitwit?
0: Well, what is it?
2: If I told you, you wouldn't believe it.
1: Oh, yes, he would.
0: Rochester.
2: Well, what's waiting here for you, bud?
0: Well.
2: Well, what is it?
0: Well.
2: Oh.
0: Well, what about it? They have them for pets in North Africa. Now, you have got my camel here, haven't you?
2: You don't think I got these windows open because I love the great outdoors, do you?
0: Never mind that. Bring her out.
2: You'll have to go get her yourself, mister. Every time I go near that crazy animal, she spits at me.
0: It's your own fault. Camels only spit at people they don't like. Come on, Rochester. We'll go get her. Oh, there she is, Rochester. There's the camel. Isn't she cute? Oh, you sweet thing. We're going to be pals, aren't we? We're going to...
1: Boss! Boss!
0: There was nothing, Rochester. She just threw me a kiss.
1: Well, I got some of it on me.
0: Never mind. Now, help me put this rope around her neck.
1: Okay.
0: Gee, Rochester, I can hardly wait to get her home. Boy, will the gang be surprised.
3: Gosh, I wonder what's keeping Jack so long. I'm getting kind of anxious.
4: Too.
3: What do you think it is, Phil?
4: I don't know. Maybe he broke down and finally decided to give us Christmas presents.
3: Oh, I don't think so. I told Jack it's better to give than to receive, but he didn't hear the first part of it. No, I guess it isn't that.
5: Oh, I know what.
3: Why?
5: Maybe he broke down and finally decided to give us Christmas presents, huh?
4: Dennis, I just said that.
5: You did?
4: Yeah.
5: Copycat?
4: Oh.
6: Say, I'll bet I know what the surprise is.
4: No, Don, no. No, Don. No,
6: I don't see why not.
3: Don, please.
6: Well, gee, Mary, why couldn't the surprise be a violin? Maybe a real Stradivarius.
3: Oh, for a minute I thought you were going to say grape nuts flakes.
4: So did I.
5: I didn't.
6: Why, of course not. Now, what kind of a surprise would grape nuts flakes be? There's nothing unusual about people coming home with grape nuts flakes. And why shouldn't they? They're malty rich, sweet as a nut in our whole grain cereal.
5: Mr. Wilson is right. It could be a violin.
6: And not only that, they're a basic seven food.
5: Violins?
6: No, grape nuts flakes. And they're a thrifty buy in the big 12-ounce economy-sized package.
5: That could be a small violin.
4: Yeah, we'll just have to wait till Jackson gets back.
3: Hey, Dennis, while we're waiting, how about giving us a little entertainment?
5: Okay, take a card.
3: I don't mean card tricks.
5: Oh, this isn't a trick. This card I want you to take is from my singing teacher. He's looking for more business.
3: Oh, well, we'll talk about that later.
4: Yeah, let's have that song, kid.

0: All right, easy. Easy now, girlie. Easy. Here's the car, Rochester. Rochester, open the door.
1: That camel ain't gonna fit in the car.
0: Certainly it will. She can pull in her neck and fold up her leg. Oh, darn it, she won't get in. She keeps shying away.
1: You should have taken the meter out, boy. She knows it's a taxi cab.
0: Don't be silly, Rochester. Well, put the flag up anyway. Now, let's see. I'll tell you what we better do. You drive the car home, and I'll ride the camel. Now, give me a boost, will you?
1: Okay.
0: Steady, steady. Steady there. There. Steady, girlie. Gee, this feels high.
2: Hey, look at the guy on the camel.
3: Holy smoke.
4: Well, that's the funniest thing I've ever seen.
2: Hey, mister.
0: What?
2: The camels are coming. Ta-da-da-da-da-da. The camels are coming.
0: Oh, shut up. What's the matter with you people? Did you ever see a camel before? Stop that. Cut it out. Cut that out, I say.
4: You quit hollering at my boy, mister.
0: Well, make him stop riding his bicycle under us. What a bunch of tourists. Rochester, start the car and let's get going. Rochester.
1: I beg your pardon, sir?
0: You know me and don't deny it. Now, let's get started.
4: My goodness, look in the middle of the street, a lumpy giraffe.
0: Madam, this happens to be a camel.
4: I'm not talking to you.
0: Rochester, away from this crowd. Come on, girlie, giddy up. Come on. Steady.
1: Careful, boss. She ran up.
0: Take it easy, girlie. Take it easy.
1: Oh, boss, hold on. Look out.
0: I can't.
1: Oh. What happened, boss?
0: What happened? I fell off. That's what happened. Rochester, the camel's running away. Grab the rope.
1: I did, but it broke.
0: Oh, doggone it. There she goes down the street.
1: Don't worry, boss. There's a red light. She'll have to stop.
0: Don't be silly. Well, I better call up the house and tell the gang not to wait. Darn it, and I wanted to surprise them with a camel. Oh, well. Rochester, you try to catch her. I'm going over to that drugstore and phone.
5: Hey, Mary, I can't hang around here any longer. I got to get home before the broadcast and bring Alice my radio script.
6: Oh, does she rehearse it with you?
5: No, she explains it to me.
6: Well, I can do that, Phil.
7: Hey, that must be Jack with his surprise.
6: Yeah, maybe that's why he's ringing the bell. I'll open the door. Oh, hello.
8: Hello, is Jack Benny here?
6: Well, no.
8: Well, gee, I can't understand it. I'm his girlfriend, Gladys Zabiska, when he wanted me to come over to the house for a surprise.
6: Oh, do you hear that, fellas?
7: So you're the surprise.
8: Gee, am I?
9: Say, Mary, maybe they're engaged.
6: Come on in, Gladys.
8: Thank you.
6: Well, so you're the surprise.
10: Oh, Miss Zabiska?
8: Yeah.
6: Dennis.
10: I'm only trying to be a wolf.
5: Hey, Mary, it looks like the Jack and his girlfriend got their signals crossed, huh?
6: Yeah, I wonder where... Oh, excuse me, Gladys. I'll be right back. Hello?
0: Hello, Mary. This is Jack. I've got some bad news about my surprise.
6: I know. I've seen her.
0: What?
6: Your surprise is here.
0: At my house? You mean she found her way all by herself?
6: Well, what's so wonderful about that?
0: Well, I knew she had a tag around her neck, but I didn't know she could read.
6: Jack, stop being so funny, and I think it was rude of you not to come with her.
0: Mary, I was bringing her home, but the rope broke, and she got away.
6: The rope broke?
0: Yes, the last time I saw her, she was running down the street waving her tail at people.
6: What?
0: Oh, Mary, look, she must be thirsty by now. Would you mind giving her a drink of water?
6: Of course not.
0: Now, look, you'll find a pail on the back porch. Just fill it up with water and set it on the floor in front of her.
6: On the floor?
0: Yes. She'll get down on her knees and drink it.
6: Jack, you know what you're talking about? Talking about?
0: Of course. She was trained that way. And Mary, look, she has a special diet. Anything to eat till I get home. I don't want anything to happen because I got a good offer for her from the zoo.
6: Jack, I think you're nuts.
0: Oh, yeah, I know she looks kind of dirty now, but when I get home, I'm going to give her a bath.
6: Jack, if If she heard you say that, she'd slap your face.
0: Slap my face? Mary, what are you talking about?
6: Your girlfriend, Gladys Abisko, she's here.
0: Well, what of it?
6: Isn't she your surprise?
0: Of course not. The surprise is my camel.
6: Your camel?
0: Yes, you remember. It's the one that I said I was going to...
1: Boss!
6: But, Jack, I
0: have to hang up the phone now, Mary. Rochester's calling me. What is it, Rochester?
1: I found a camel.
0: Good. Where'd you find her?
1: In the next booth.
0: Well, get her out of there.
1: We gotta wait, boss. She put in a call to Egypt, and there'll be a 3-hour delay on the call.
0: Now, tell me, where is she?
1: She's over at the counter having a cherry Coke.
0: Well, that's different. Let's go get her and go home.

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1: 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Good night, everybody.

0: The Jack Benny Program in Stan Freberg, Portraying a Camel, from January 9, 1944.
1: I can't explain what Stan Freberg will do in the show you're about to hear. Not without giving it away, and so I won't do either. I will just tell you that the Henry Morgan Show appeared for a brief time in Hollywood when Henry Morgan was out there, out here, doing movies. And one of those times, Stan Freberg appeared on the show. He was known.
0: No. It wasn't Stan Freberg.
1: No. You just blew it. You blew it. I was about to get there. Oh. I was about to open my mouth to say that, and you stepped all over me.
0: We are twins.
1: So Freberg appears on the Henry Morgan Show, not as Stan, but as Stanley Freberg. And he's only there for a brief time. But what he does is just so weird and so different and so out of the ordinary. He got a big hand. And I don't even think he actually spoke. He just became that character. As we go back and listen to mostly the Henry Morgan Show with a little bit of Stanley Freberg from October 29, 1947.
2: 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The Henry Morgan Show? From Hollywood, Eversharp, manufacturer of Eversharp Schick Injector razors and blades and famous Eversharp precision writing instruments, brings you The Henry Morgan Show, featuring Bernie Green and his orchestra and a few surprises. Good evening, anybody. Here's Morgan. Thank you very much. Every once in a while on this show, we publish a radio edition of your daily newspaper, the Morgan Daily Gazette. Our newspaper comes in several editions, and just like every other newspaper, the earliest edition is called Late Edition. The earliest edition, called Late Edition, is Thursday's paper, which comes out late Wednesday. That is, the early evening of the edition is the last. After that comes the later edition, then latest, final, five-star final, and then, oops! This is the oops edition. Because of the freedom of the press, any American has the right to start a newspaper. All he needs is courage, integrity, and $10 million. In fact, if he has $10 million, he doesn't need courage and integrity. In fact, if he... slightly radical applause there. Of course, the backbone of the American newspaper is the small town editor. Small town editor is generally fearless, outspoken, says what he likes, whether it pleases his publisher or not. This kind of small town editor usually winds up in a much smaller town. But the newspaper today is a vital part of everyday American life. In millions of homes, every morning, the husband and wife come down to breakfast, and the morning paper provides them with subjects for cheerful, gay table conversation. Like this couple.
3: Honey, listen to this. Prices are really going down. Here's a mink coat reduced from $1,500 to $1,498. Isn't that wonderful?

0: Connie, the West End Ladies Civic League is having a lecture on making your marriage happier through electrotherapy. Would you like to go? Oh, look, darling. They're making ladies' suits out of pigskin trimmed with organdy. Don't you think that would look attractive on me? Oh, dear. If you don't stop grunting at me, I'm going to dump this pot of coffee all over your bald head.
1: It's a joke in there somewhere. I don't know what we did. However, to go on, newspapers also supply us with great thinkers to tell us what's going on in the world. The year is 1945, and two men are discussing a newspaper.
2: Say, Harry, I see where Westlake Pigbrook says that OPA is keeping prices up. He says if we want lower prices, we better get rid of OPA.
1: Yeah? The year is 1946. The year is 1946, and the same two men are discussing a newspaper.
2: Say, Harry, I see where Westlake Pigbrook says that the unions are keeping prices up. He says if we want lower prices, we better get rid of the unions.
1: Yeah? One year later.
2: Say, Harry, I see where Westlake Pigbrook says that people buying things are keeping prices up.
3: What does he want us to get rid of?
2: I think people.
3: Well, from what Westlake Pigbrook says, we got to get rid of something.
2: Well, how about Westlake Pigbrook?
1: Another advantage of the newspaper is that it gives people a broader outlook on life, helps people see the more cheerful aspects of the world they live in, like these two women.
0: Oh, Agnes, look at this. Mrs. Malloy is suing her husband because he beat her every morning with a broom handle. Oh, isn't that awful? And Agnes, listen to this. Old Banker Moore died and left all his money to build a home for orphan porcupines. He left his widow enough car fare to visit them once a week. Isn't that terrible? Agnes, here's something about one of our dearest friends, Luella Gans. She went into the hospital for a simple tonsil operation, and they found she has a rare disease that makes her bark like a dog. Isn't that simply horrible? Oh, here's the weather. It says rain tomorrow.
4: Rain? Oh, that newspaper is so depressing.
1: Well, let's open the Morgan Daily Gazette to the letters to the editor column, which is read very widely by people who write letters to the editor. Here it is.
5: Page 7, We the People Write.
6: Dear editor, your cooking column yesterday advised us to make an Irish lamb stew. My problem is, where can I buy an Irish lamb? Signed, Orangeman.
5: Dear editor, your paper has had a lot of editorials against the factories which produce all that smoke or smog. Why don't you mind your own business? Smoke is a lot better than you think. Signed, Dr. B.J. Jones, throat specialist.
7: Dear editor, my name is Gerard. And I'm in Sunny Cal now for 4 weeks now. Everybody says it's wonderful here. All I can say is, how come at 11 o'clock at night the whole town goes to sleep, you can't even find a drunk on the street to talk to? I think the whole place is full of deadheads, and I think it should be investigated. Signed, I'm sick up to my ears.
4: Dear editor, I've been reading about the Hollywood investigation in Washington, and I'm disgusted. I think it's nothing but a witch hunt. Signed, a witch.
1: Page 5. An advertisement. In great big letters, it says,
8: Eversharp, Schick, Injector, Razor.
1: Then in littler letters it says, America's fastest shave with the Eversharp Schick Injector Razor. Then in little letters it says,
9: on sale at all leading drugstores.
1: I notice that these days almost everything is on sale at leading stores. What happens in the trailing stores? Don't they have anything to sell? Maybe the way it works is this. The salesman goes on the road for the Eversharp Company, and he comes to a trailing drugstore. The druggist orders 10 razors. The salesman whips out his order book, pats the druggist on the head with it, and he says, "Arise, druggist. From now on, you will be known as a leading drugstore." Then, thank you very much, Senkin Trombone. Then the advertisement always says, "Buy one today." Did you know that the company would make just as much money if you didn't buy it till tomorrow? As a matter of fact, this is a pretty silly time of night to go out to buy anything. If I were you, I'd stay home and listen to the radio. Here's a really strange item. It says, "Musician named Stanley Freeberg gives peculiar concerts."

Oh.

0: Now let's take a look at a page in the paper which isn't read by many people. The news page. Let's glance over the headlines on page one of the Morgan Daily Gazette and see what vital things have been happening today. Say, this sounds interesting. Film actor divorces wife for mental cruelty. Claims every night before going to bed, she refused even to look at his picture. Wife asserts his picture ran 2.5 hours. Another headline. Another headline says, woman claims battering husband's brains out with monkey wrench was accident. Meant to fix his automobile, she says. Did not mean to fix his wagon. Sort of a pun, you might say. Here's a fascinating news story on page three. It says, on 35th birthday, King of Ruritania reviews Navy maneuvers. King appears in Admiral's regalia, wearing all his medals. Always wanted to know about those uniforms and all those medals. Let's look behind the scene of this news item as the King prepares for this occasion.
1: I beg pardon, Your Imperial, Exquisite, Magnificent, Royal Highness.
2: Yeah.
1: This is the day you're supposed to review the Navy, Your Highness.
2: Oh, hot diggity, I could wear my sailor suit.
1: I approve of that decision, Your Highness, as your Minister Plenipotentiary and Secretary of State.
2: Thanks, Max. Max, can I wear my big sword today?
1: I think you'd better not, Your Highness. You know how it drags.
2: Oh.
1: Remember last year when you turned around, your sword tripped the foreign minister and he fell right off the balcony?
2: Yeah, but we saved his pension money. Well, if I can't wear my sword, I'm not going. All the other kings wear their swords.
1: But you know you're shorter than they are.
2: Max, remember, I am Your Highness.
1: But you're only a 5-foot Highness.
2: Max, watch your tongue. You're talking to His Majesty King Arnold, XBIII.
1: But, Your Highness, you can wear your medals, as many as you want.
2: Oh, Peachy, let's see. I think I'll wear the gold medal that Parliament gave me for waving back at the crowds. And a platinum one with my profile in diamonds and rubies that I got for winning 3rd place in a high school broad jump.
1: What about the one given you by the Royal Order of the Garter for wearing your garters?
2: No, I didn't like that medal. It itched my leg. I like the kind of garters where no medal can touch you.
1: Well, you're all dressed, Your Highness. Oh, don't you want to wear your Medal of the Royal Bar?
2: No, I lost it.
1: You did?
2: Yeah. While I was wearing it, the royal plug come out and it went down a royal drain.
0: Page six, news item of vital interest to all of us. The headline says, Governor John B. Meathook denies he's interested in presidential nomination. Tours country in active campaign of denial. Then the article says, Governor Meathook and his party arrived today in Cactus, Nebraska. He was greeted at the station by a group of loyal Boy Scouts who left immediately after learning he wasn't Pee Wee Reese. The governor... I beg your pardon. Some of this seems awfully funny to me. The governor stopped at the farm... You're entitled to your opinion. This is a free country. By gosh, it is. The governor stopped at the... I don't blame you in the least. If you don't want to... The governor stopped at the farm of an old friend... where he shook hands with a number of well-wishers whom he found at the bottom of an old well. You're wrong. It's not as good as the other joke. It was at this farm that the governor was interviewed by reporters and photographers.
3: How about a story, Governor?
4: Certainly, my friends. You mind if I lean on this hoe while we talk? As you can see, I'm just a man of the soil, just plain folk. Mm.
3: We know, Governor, but why don't you make yourself comfortable and put down that cow?
4: As soon as I take the picture, boys, I... Yes, sir, and just a man of the soil. Just look at these fingernails.
3: What about them?
4: They're filthy. I'm proud of this dirt. Good American dirt. Back home, got trunks filled with it.
5: Governor, we'd like to ask you about some things that people are vitally interested in before they cast their votes.
4: Go right ahead, young lady. I'm vitally interested in the people before they cast their votes.
5: Well, Governor, how do you stand on the question of foreign loans?
4: I stand four square.
5: But, Governor... Governor, exactly what is Foursquare?
4: 16. That's arithmetic, friends. American arithmetic. Don't let any foreign power tell you different.
3: Governor, you recently toured all of Europe. What did you find there?
4: A lot of foreigners.
3: Yes, I see. And did you find out anything about the people there?
4: How could I? Most of them couldn't talk English. Why, Europe is filled with uneducated people.
5: Getting back to domestic issues, Governor, how do you feel about one of our leading senators' idea of eating less?
4: I think it'll do them good.
3: Talking about the senator, do you think he can swing the West?
4: Yes, indeed. Not sure to which party.
3: And finally, Governor, you still say you're not a candidate for president?
4: Yes. I will say it and keep saying it till the day I'm nominated.
3: Well, thank you, Governor. It was an honor to talk to a man who may well be our next president, if we're not careful.
0: Page 12, the comic section. Let's Hey, here's a funny comic. The happy-go-lucky axe-murderers. Oh, here's a better one. Terry and the Burlesque Queens. That's a beautiful. Oh, here's my favorite. Little Orphan Sadie. Let's read that one, huh? First box. Little Orphan Sadie says...
6: Gloriosity, Sandy. It's a really and truly Gloriosity day, isn't it, Gloriosity?
7: Arf, arf!
6: Gloriosity, just think. Daddy Sobucks will soon be home again from his big business trip to the Sahara Desert, where he set up a whole chain of hot dog stands. Right, Sandy?
7: Arf, arf.
6: Gloriosity, I was beginning to miss Daddy Sobucks. I'm glad he was only gone 30 years this time. But I always say, it doesn't matter how long he's gone, as long as when he comes back, you know that even though he went away, he's back. Right, Sandy?
7: Arf, arf.
6: And as I was saying, to cheerful, cheerful old Mr. Poverty-Stricken, who lives in that nicely decorated swamp, I said, it doesn't matter how poor you are, you can still be happy as long as you're stupid. What do you think, Sandy?
7: Arf, arf!
6: Sandy, looky, looky, Gloriosity. It's Daddy Sawbucks coming in through the drain pipe. Daddy Sawbucks, Daddy Sawbucks, it's you, it's you. Oh, Daddy, Daddy, Daddy, it's you.
4: I am.
6: Daddy Sawbucks, Daddy Sawbucks, it's you, it's you, it's you.
4: All
6: it's
4: right,
6: you.
4: Break it up, break it up. But it's good to see you both. Sandy, stop wagging your tail and say hello to your old daddy.
7: Arf, arf.
4: And little orphan Sadie, say hello to Daddy Sawbucks. Little Sadie, you never change. You're just as bright as when I left.
6: But, Daddy Sobucks, you're home again for keeps, aren't you?
4: Yeah, for keeps.
6: Gloriosity, let me give you a big fat kiss.
4: Well, I gotta be leaving. Goodbye, little orphan Sadie. I'm off on a very, very important trip.
6: Where are you going, Daddy Sobucks?
4: To Italy. I have to build a great big cork to put into Mount Vesuvius. But before I go, I want to give you a little something that'll bring you good luck. Close your eyes. Now look in your hand.
6: Gloriosity, $10 million.
4: Yes, all in singles. Well, goodbye, little orphan. Goodbye.
6: Goodbye, Daddy Sawbucks. Oh, he's gone again, Sandy. He's gone.
7: Arf, arf.
6: Well, back to the little old orphan asylum.
7: Arf, arf.
6: Shut up!
0: And now, the gossip column. In Austria, they call gossip Tritsch Tratsch, or something like that, which is also the name of a polka by Strauss, which is also an arrangement by our conductor, Bernie Green.

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2: And now we come to the sports page. The football season is well underway, and it certainly is invigorating to hear once again the sound of foot on pigskin, the crunch of foot on face. I always say there's nothing better to do on a nice fall day than watch a football game, unless you have something better to do.
3: Say, Henry, here's a familiar headline. Colleges decry professionalism in college football. And it's an interview with Marmaduke Morgan, All-American tackle at Northeastern Southwestern University. Let's see what he has to say about college football players being paid, okay? You are Marmaduke Morgan.
4: Whatever it says on my sweater, bud.
3: You have trouble remembering your own name?
4: I got other things in my mind, bud.
3: Well, Morgan is a rather unusual name.
4: Yeah, that's a funny thing. I only knew one other Morgan.
3: Who was that?
4: My father. His first name is Marmaduke, too. I forget his last name.
3: Morgan?
4: You knew my old man.
3: Now about your college, Marmaduke. Just where is Northeastern Southwestern?
4: You got me there, bud. They take me back and forth by bus.
3: What courses are you taking, Marmaduke? Physics, chemistry, math?
4: Huh?
3: I mean at the college. What classes do you attend?
4: Classes? How do you like that? I always wondered what went on in them buildings.
3: Getting back to football, Marmaduke, what do you think of professionalism in college football?
4: I decry professionalism in college football.
3: You don't think college football players should be paid?
4: Who said anything about that?
3: Do you get money from the university?
4: Yeah, I get 75 bucks a week, but not for playing football, for services rendered.
3: Oh, what kind of services?
4: Well, it's one of my jobs to shovel snow off the campus.
3: Is that a hard job?
4: I don't know, bud. It ain't never snowed.
3: What other services do you render?
4: Well, in case of a cyclone, it's my job to stand in front of the gymnasium and holler, "Cyclone! Cyclone!"
3: No cyclones.
4: Nope.
3: No snow, no cyclones.
4: Nope.
3: Well, that seems like an easy way to make $75 a week.
4: What do you mean easy? Don't forget, bud, I also gotta play football.
2: 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She used to be Prudence Penny, but you know the joke. Menu for today. Oxtail soup. First, catch one ox and... Well, let's look at the, Let's look at the helpful hints for housewives. Here's one. If you like three-minute eggs boiled 5 minutes... you don't like three-minute eggs. To make your husband's den... We got about 40 here. You can just sit him out. Where were we? Oh, to make your husband's den look more attractive, keep your husband out of it. Way in back of the paper, you always come to the booby hatch section. First, there's the astrologist. He says, today, Sagittarius is in Saturn. So, if it's your birthday, it's a good day for dancing with your dentist. It's a bad day for falling off an ocean liner. tell you the truth, if you believe that stuff, I don't care whether you shave or not. Then, of course, there are the amusements. I get the most amusements out of the movie ads. For instance,
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0: Eversharp, manufacturers of Eversharp chick injector razors and blades, invite you to tune in same time, same station next week, when Eversharp will again bring you the Henry Morgan Show. 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
2: There's Stan Freberg, Stanley Freberg, October 29, 1947, on the Henry Morgan Show. And doing Flight of the Bumblebee with his mouth. Can you think of anybody else who would do that on a national radio show? No, I didn't think so. Anyway, I hope you enjoyed that. We have more Freberg. We're concentrating mostly on his radio work for the first few weeks until we run out of those things, and then we'll get to some recordings and other things. We'll definitely fill up a month. I'll guarantee you that. If you'd like to request shows or people to be heard on those shows on same time, same station, you can do it through Facebook. It's same time, comma, same station. Call us during normal business hours to that phone number that's still here, 714-449-1958. Or
3: what's that animal that won't go away?
2: What?
3: The animal that won't go away no matter how many times you try and kill it?
2: A cockroach.
3: Yeah. So our phone number is like a cockroach. It never goes away.
2: It just continues to smile at you as it moves around. Anyway, so much
3: it
2: for that.
3: Smile.
2: Thank you. John, you didn't even need to mention it during the show. We could have done just as well. Just like Stanley, you didn't even have to. I was going to do it anyway. I don't even know why you're here. Anyway.
3: I'm like a cockroach. I just won't go away.
2: Or you can email us. I'm Larry Gassman, larrygassman1@gmail.com. We'll pick up your cue.
3: And I'm the cockroach that won't go away. I'm john1gassman@gmail.com. Here's a Saturday morning show, not really a kid show, but one that was aimed for younger people. And the storyline is Odyssey. It features Stan Freberg from April 11, 1948.
4: Circe. Diane, what is that sound I hear?
5: The Cyclops.
4: What?
5: Yes, Ulysses. The Cyclops. The curse of the island of Circe. And now your men are forever lost.
6: Remember those characters? Circe the Enchantress, her handmaiden Diane, the one-eyed giant called the Cyclops, and Ulysses, the Greek warrior whose men were changed into animals?
7: Sure, they're from the Odyssey. Tell it again.
6: Tell it again. Great stories we all love, dramatized for you each week at this time. Today, the Odyssey by Homer, and we tell it again.

0: You have heard how Paris stole the lovely Helen and carried her off to Troy, and how the Greek warriors led by Ulysses tricked the Trojans and won the war with a wooden horse. Then it was that the thoughts of Ulysses and his men turned to home, their wives and children whom they had not seen in many years. They manned their ships, hoisted their sails, and began the journey which normally should have been completed in a few days. But this was not to be. Ill luck pursued them, and dire events changed the short, happy trip into a wandering voyage that lasted 10 long years. This, then, is what befell Ulysses and his men during the last weeks of the Odyssey.
1: Master Euryanthe, increase the beat.
2: It is increased now by 40 counts to the minute. I cannot increase it more. The men are breaking their backs as it is.
1: It were better they break their backs than remain whole in this accursed calm. The sun will burn and blacken us, and in time we shall starve. It is the fault of Aeolus, god of winds.
2: Do not speak rashly, Ulysses. Aeolus may hear you.
1: I desire that he hears me, and that there shall be no mistake, I shall speak louder. Hear me now, Aeolus, god of winds. Why have you cursed us with this continuing calm?
2: Ulysses, I beg of you, have but a moment of patience. The winds will come in time.
1: I want them now. I've been away from home for 10 long years. My little son has grown to manhood, and my wife... Who can tell what has happened to my wife?
2: We all have ties of home, children and wives, and we all wish to be with them again. But it will not help us to anger the gods or blame our plight upon them.
1: I blame them. And curse them.
2: No, Ulysses.
1: Hear me, Aeolus. Send winds to take this vessel speedily on its way, or be forever cursed by men.
2: Ulysses, please, please. I will increase the beat. The men are rested. They will pull faster.
1: A cowardly god. He does not even deign to answer.
2: Men,
3: keep the beat.
1: Pull! Pull! Euryanthe, wait. Leave off counting. Listen.
2: Wind. By Zeus, a wind is blowing up from the north.
1: Ha-ha! You see, Euryanthe, the gods obey a man of strength who is not afraid. Aeolus well knows that Ulysses is no maker of idle threats.
3: Leave the oars! Hoist sail!
1: Ha-ha! Ah, that is better. Now we shall reach Ithaca with all speed.
2: I trust Aeolus will know when to stop. The wind is right at this moment. But if it blows with more force, we'll have difficulty guiding the ship.
1: Blow! Blow, winds! I will hold the wheel with strength of iron.
2: Enough. Enough, Ulysses. Tell Aeolus to stop.
1: Ah, very well. This seems satisfactory. Stop! Stop now, Aeolus! Stop, I say! It is Ulysses speaking to you again. The wind is right. Stop!
2: It is not stopping. The wind is greater. Ulysses, we shall be torn apart. Ulysses, look!
1: Rocks! Turn the wheel. Give it to me.
2: Rocks! Rocks all about us. We're doomed. Ulysses!

0: Thus did Ulysses anger Aeolus, the god of winds, who revenged himself by wrecking the ship and throwing the men into the sea. Ulysses lost consciousness when he was thrown overboard, and when he regained his senses, night had fallen. He found himself on the beach of an island, surrounded by two towering rocks, one to the east and one to the west, and from the distant peaks he heard music. Music more strange than any he had heard before. It sounded like a moan, a plaintive wail. Or was it only the wind? Wind sent by Aeolus that brought destruction. Ulysses got to his feet and staggered toward the rocks, drawn irresistibly by the singing. On and on he walked, half dazed, hypnotized by the sound. He found himself about to climb up and onto the rocks, some force compelling him to climb higher and higher and then leap downward to his death. But suddenly...
1: Wait! You! You up there! Come down!
0: What?
1: Come down, I say! Do not leap from the rocks!
2: Leap? I had no thought of leaping. Or did I? Yes, I believe I would.
1: Come down!
2: Yes, I will!
1: Fortunate that I chanced this way and saw you. You were indeed under the spell of the sirens.
2: Sirens? Is that what I heard?
1: They are irresistible to men. One more moment, and you would have thrown yourself from the rocks into the sea.
2: I am grateful to you, most gracious maiden. You have saved my life.
1: It would be unfortunate for so handsome a man to meet such an untimely death.
2: Maiden, what place is this?
1: It is an island.
2: I'm able to perceive that for myself. Has the island a name?
1: Yes. It is called in honor of my mistress, who rules over all its inhabitants.
2: And what is her name?
1: Her name, mighty warrior, is Circe.

0: Circe, the enchantress, goddess of black magic and evil powers. Aeolus was not content with having shipwrecked Ulysses and his men. The god of winds drove the vessel to the rocky shores of the island of Circe, where dwelt, in addition to the enchantress herself, the singing sirens of the rocks, and the largest giant ever known, the Cyclops. Ulysses was not aware of his danger or of future events, so he followed Circe's handmaiden, who was called Diane. She took him to the palace and ushered him into a large suite of rooms where she instructed him to rest. Ulysses obeyed her, and in a few moments fell fast asleep. In another part of the palace, while Ulysses slept, Circe and Diane were entertaining Eurianthe and Ulysses' men, who had also been saved by Diane.
1: More food for the mighty warriors. Diane, serve our guests the nectar.
2: It shall be as you have ordered, my queen.
1: Yes, let them eat and drink. Let them be gluttons, incapable of satisfying their appetites.
3: Oh, mighty queen, I crave your permission to speak.
1: You may speak, but first, tell me your name.
3: My name is Eurianthe, a first officer under my king, Ulysses of Ithaca.
1: Come forward, Eurianthe.
3: Most gracious majesty, we are grateful to you and your maiden for having saved our lives and for the food and drink you now set before us. We would be truly happy and content if we but knew whether our king is also alive.
1: Be then content. Your king is alive. Ulysses is safe and well.
3: Oh, wonderful queen. This news falls on happy ears. Will you then take us to him or bring him to us?
1: Presently, mighty warrior. He shall be brought to you presently.
3: With Ulysses safe, we will build another ship and continue our journey.
1: No. And where would you go?
3: Why, home, of course, O queen. Home to our wives and families.
1: Indeed. You may continue eating and drinking now. We will talk further in a moment.
3: Oh, we have had quite sufficient to eat and drink. Now we crave only the presence of our king.
1: You will obey what I command. Eat more. Drink more. Help yourselves to the nectar.
3: But I, as you have commanded, wondrous queen.
1: Well, Diane, why do you look so sad? You have done your work well. In a moment, these creatures will cease their useless lives as men and become worthy, useful animals. Now, let me see. The fat one at the end of the table, he will do nicely as a pig. The tall, lean one beside him has strong legs. He shall be a horse. And the little one with red hair, a perfect rooster.
2: And what will you do with Eurianthe?
1: Eurianthe? Oh, yes, the officer. What do you suggest?
2: Could you not leave him as he is?
1: Leave him as a man? Certainly not.
2: I have not asked this of you before, but his looks are most attractive to me. I find it lonely here at times.
1: Hold your tongue! You grow weak, Diane. We have no need for men. We have great need for the animals. Each time the Cyclops raids our fields, our supply is diminished. It must be replenished.
2: Perhaps Eurianthe or his king Ulysses could destroy the Cyclops, and then we would have
1: destroy
2: no need...
1: Destroy the Cyclops? The Cyclops is our curse. He will be with us always.
2: I only ask that you spare this one man, just this one.
1: Never! Come now, make ready. They have eaten enough. The nectar has had time to do its work. And now, warriors, it is time that the real purpose of our hospitality is made known to you. You were not saved so that you might build a ship and return to your wives and families. No man who has heard the call of the sirens from the wandering rocks may ever return home again. Now, we have other plans for your disposition. You there. Yes, the fat one. Stand up. Stand up, I say. Your mountain of flesh ill becomes you as a man, but will be useful now that you are. A pig. Stand where you are. It will do no good to protest. And you cannot run from my spell. Observe. He is now a horse. And he... a rooster.
4: are now transformed.
5: Traitor! Unspeakable enchantress! Where is Ulysses? He will break your spell.
1: He will be but the last to fall under it. And now you, Euryanthe. My maiden Diane has taken a fancy to you. So we will make you a pet. A charming pet to keep her company. Become now. Cat. Now, out with them. Into the fields where they may work. And be careful, my pretty animals. Be careful of the Cyclops.
0: One by one, Circe transformed the men into animals. And through it all, their leader, Ulysses, slept like a little child. He slept throughout the day and might have gone on sleeping all night. But his slumber was rudely interrupted by Diane.
2: Ulysses, waken, Ulysses.
6: Run. What do you want?
2: Ulysses, you must listen carefully to my words. My queen is Circe, the enchantress. Your men were brought here also after the shipwreck. But they are men no longer. Circe has changed them into animals.
6: What? By all the Olympian gods, I will have her life for this.
2: No, I do not wish her dead. But I will give you a potion to drink that will protect you from the spell. You must then threaten to kill her unless she removes the spell from your men.
6: By Zeus, if she does not...
2: She will be forced to obey you if she cannot change you into an animal. Here is the potion. Swallow it, quickly.
6: Yes, I will. One moment. Why are you giving me this? How do I know it is not poison? On better thought, I am not certain that you speak the truth. Perhaps you are the evil one, jealous of your mistress, seeking to create anger in me against
2: her.
6: Oh,
2: no, I swear it. I do this only because I am much taken by Euryanthe.
6: Euryanthe? Yes, where is my officer?
2: Here.
6: Euryanthe, a cat?
2: Now will you believe?
6: Euryanthe, is that you? Oh, I believe it is. Be still while I examine your paw. Yes, there it is. The same scar of a wound he received protecting me. Very well, give me the potion. Now... take me to your mistress. I would have words with Circe the Entrancher.
1: Greetings, Ulysses. I am Circe, queen and ruler of this island named for me. I bid you welcome. Seat yourself. Have food and nectar.
6: Your hospitality is only exceeded by your beauty, Your Majesty.
1: You have a charming manner, Ulysses. And yet I seem to perceive another meaning in your words. Some slyness I have not observed in other men. Like a fox. Yes, that is what I see. Diane.
2: Yes, my queen?
1: Does he not remind you of a fox?
2: Why, yes, in a way.
6: You have a keen wit, Your Majesty. There is something of an animal in all of us. For example, when I look at you, I seem to be reminded of a snake.
1: What?
6: Your pardon, Majesty. I meant that only as a jest.
1: I'm not interested in your jests. Come, eat and drink. Diane, give the warrior the nectar.
6: A delicious recipe. I will have more.
1: By all means. More nectar for Ulysses.
6: The second draught is better than the first.
1: And the third is better still. Diane.
6: Truly a drink suited to man.
1: Not so, Ulysses. A drink suited only to animals. Rise, Ulysses. Stand, for it is the last time you will stand uprightly on 2 feet. Henceforth he will go about on all four. And use your slyness and your cunning as a fox.
6: Really, Your Majesty, your jesting is equally as boring to me as mine was to you.
1: I have so ordered it. Change into a fox.
6: Diane, is your mistress quite mad? Does she not know that I too have gifts from the gods? Your days of enchanting are over, Circe. For now I, Ulysses, will kill you.
1: No, you must change. I order you to change.
6: How would you prefer to die? By sword, or shall I accomplish the task with my own hands?
2: No! Spare me! No!
6: On one condition and one condition only. Change my warriors from the beasts you made them back into the men they were.
2: Yes! Yes! Only spare me! Spare me!
6: Very well. Let us go to them. What is that sound I hear?
1: The Cyclops.
6: Cyclops?
1: Yes, Ulysses. The Cyclops. The curse of my island. My life. A one-eyed giant, taller than the rocky peaks that surround us, wider than the sea that spreads itself before us. The Cyclops. And your men are forever lost.
6: Diane, what does this mean?
2: She speaks the truth, Ulysses. The Cyclops has come again to take the animals. He requires great amounts of food. Your men are truly lost.
6: Where will he take them?
2: To his cave, which is the entire side of the western rocks. But wait, what will you do?
6: I will pursue this Cyclops to his cave and kill him.
1: Oh, if you can do that, I, Circe, promise you that I will release your spell and never again cast it, for it will be unnecessary.
6: Come then, lead me to the rocks. Listen. It is Euryanthe. I believe he would accompany me. Very well, give me the cat, Diane.
2: No, the Cyclops would crush him with his fingers.
6: I will protect him.
1: You speak brave words, Ulysses, but it is only fair to warn you. Many men have lost their lives pursuing the Cyclops.
6: And so perhaps shall I. But I think this giant could be outwitted. The gods have said that too much pulk in the body allows no room for wisdom in the head. Come, Euryanthe. Perhaps the gods will give us another inspiration. Another Trojan horse.

0: Ulysses was reckless and sometimes rash, but his bravery could not be questioned. Unhesitatingly and without fear, he climbed the perilous rocks to the Cyclops' cave, taking with him his friend and officer, Euryanthe, who had been changed into a cat. The cat clung tenaciously to Ulysses' back, and even when Ulysses slipped, stumbled, and almost fell over the cliff, the cat did not release his hold. Finally, they reached the top of a pointed crag and looked into the cave. There they observed the one-eyed monster, the terror of the island of Circe, the Cyclops. Yes, the giant Cyclops was sleeping, like one of the little lambs he had stolen from Circe.
1: The gods are with us, Euryanthe. The Cyclops is asleep. I will creep up near his face and put out his eye. He will be blinded and completely at our mercy. Quiet. Quiet, your mewing might waken him. Euryanthe, where are you going? Come back here. If you waken the giant, he will...

0: Euryanthe did not wait for his king to reach the giant. The cat leaped from Ulysses' back and ran into the cave. Then he jumped to the cyclops' face and began clawing at his eye. The giant awoke with a scream of pain. He tried to tear the cat from his eye, but the animal only clung harder. Then as Ulysses watched, the cyclops stumbled from the cave, crashed into a tree, lost his footing, and fell over the cliff. Euryanthe, having been changed into a cat by Circe, accomplished what men had tried to do for years, and the island of Circe was rid at last of the dreadful Cyclops.
1: Circe, the Cyclops has been destroyed. Now we are ready for you to release your spell over my men.
2: Gladly will I do so. The pig becomes his fat, mannish self again.
3: Oh, what an experience. It is good to see you, Ulysses.
2: The horse into a lean young man with strong legs.
3: Thank the gods you are safe.
2: The rooster.
4: Praise the gods, all hail, Ulysses.
2: Cows, sheep, dogs, all men once again.
5: And now, Euryanthe.
1: Yes, Circe. Transform Euryanthe.
2: Very well. From cat to man.
6: Diane.
5: Oh, my brave, brave warrior.
1: My grateful thanks to you, Euryanthe.
4: Oh, the gods are kind. We're safe.
1: Yes, safe and ready to continue our homeward journey.
2: Oh, Ulysses, I beg you to reconsider. So many years have passed. How do you know you will be happy in the place you call home?
1: I know it, as only men can know who have been away from home these many years. I long for the sight of my wife's face. I long to see my son again.
2: So be it. But you will need our help before your journey can be made in safety.
1: Never fear, Circe. I've learned my lesson. I will not anger the god of winds a second time.
2: No, I did not mean the god of winds. Have you given no thought to the sirens?
1: The sirens?
2: They are more jealous than Diane and I. They will not let you pass. Their music will call to you. You will turn your ship from its course. They have never permitted a wanderer to return to his home.
1: We have braved the men of Troy and defeated them. We have suffered the wrath of Aeolus and your own witchery. Yea, we have vanquished the Cyclops. And we will find a way to gain victory over the sirens.
0: Ulysses and his men constructed a vessel, outfitted it, and after saying their farewells to Circe and Diane, set sail for Ithaca. Once again they passed the wandering rocks, but Ulysses had not boasted idly. He prepared a mold of melted wax and supplied each of his men with it. They put the wax in their ears and were deaf to the sound of the sirens' insidious voices, except Ulysses, who, having left himself for the last, discovered to his horror that all the wax had been used. He had none for his own ears.
1: Euryanthe, strap me to the deck.
3: What?
1: Tie my hands and feet and legs. Bind me securely. Make haste. In another moment I shall...
3: Bind him, men. Do as he orders.
1: And as we draw nearer the rocks, do nothing that I ask of you. Promise me, Euryanthe. Promise me.
4: I promise.
0: Then the music of the sirens beat on Ulysses' ears and called to him. All thoughts of home were forgotten, of wife and child. Only the magnetism of the sirens' voices calling to him. Calling, calling.
1: Euryanthe! Euryanthe!
4: Yes, sire? You called? It is difficult to hear with this wax in my ears.
1: Unbind me! Unbind me this instant!
4: What?
1: Unstrap these fetters and change the course! Unbind me, do you hear? I will steer the course!
4: I can barely hear you, but I cannot obey. You yourself ordered me to keep you bound until we pass the rock.
1: And I rescind the order. Do as I tell you. Unbind me. Listen. Listen. We must go to them. We must go to the rocks.
6: Change the course, Euryanthe, the rocks! Change the course! Change, I say! Change the course!
0: Bound to the deck, Ulysses screamed and hurled curses upon his officer and his men, but it did no good. They could not hear him. Thus they safely passed the wandering rocks and the insidious music of the sirens. Then fair winds abounded and the ship made good speed. Homeward they sailed, homeward to Ithaca, to their wives and children, to the ties of home for which they now longed. Having wandered through many lands and experienced many adventures, their odyssey had taught them the meaning of home.

The story of the Odyssey was brought to life on Tell It Again by Stanley Waxman as Ulysses. Others in the cast were Parley Bear, Rita Lynn, Alma Lawton, Pinto Colvig, Neil Browers, Stanley Freeberg, and Marvin Miller, who was the narrator. Music was by Del Castillo. Ralph Rose directed the players and wrote the free adaptation based on Greek legends and the epic poem by Homer. We'll tell you about next week's story after the following message. Group prejudice is a dangerous method.

0: principles of racial and religious freedom. Next week, Tell It Again will dramatize Toby Tyler's Adventures in the Circus. Join us then, won't you, when we tell it again. Murray Wagner speaking. This is CBS, the Columbia Broadcasting System.
1: Tell It Again, as if it had been told before, featuring Stan Freberg in a storyline called Odyssey from April 11, 1948.
2: All right, so here is Stan Freberg once again assuming the voice of a character, or in this case, an animal. 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January 8, 1950.
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3: Good health to all from Rexall. 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Mr. Scott of Rexall and his wife are going on a motor trip for a few days. However, they have a very valuable French poodle named Madame Bovary, whom they would like to leave in good hands while they're gone. As we look in, we find Mr. Scott on the phone asking Phil if he'll take care of the dog while they're away.
5: What's that, Mr. Scott? Mr. Scott, we seem to have a bad connection. What did you say?
6: I said I'm taking Mrs. Scott on a motor trip for a few days, and I'd like to leave Madame Bovary with you while I'm gone.
5: Madame Bovary? Gee, Mr. Scott, I'd like to help you out, but I'm a married man. Gee whiz, Alice is a little touchy about having other women around the house. I ain't
6: Harris,
5: gonna...
6: Harris, Madame Bovary is a dog.
5: Oh, well, in that case, leave her with Remley. He don't care what they look like.
6: Give me strength. Look, Cornball. Madame Bovary is a dog. You know, bow wow, woof woof, arf arf.
5: Oh, Scotty, you've been working too hard.
6: Harris, listen closely. I'll spell it for you. I want to leave a D O. No, that'll get him more confused than ever. Wait. I've got it. Mr. Harris, when your wife is mad at you, where does she put you?
5: In a doghouse.
6: Cut it in half and you've got it. That's what I want to leave with you. A dog.
5: Well, why didn't you say so instead of getting me involved in one of them double and tandem routines? I don't know nothing about what you're talking about. We'd be glad to take care of her. It's a nice dog. Bring her over.
6: Thanks. I'll be right over with her. Goodbye.
5: Goodbye, Mr. Scott.
7: Who called, Phil?
5: Oh, it was Mr. Scott, honey. He's taking his wife on a motor trip, and he wants to leave his dog with us.
7: Oh, that'll be nice for the children, having a dog around.
5: Yeah. Well, if that Scotty's coming over with that dog, I won't be able to finish painting this chair right now.
7: Oh, you better put the paint away now.
5: I'll put the paint.

0: Hank can't wait later.
1: You know, Phil, we should have bought the girls a dog for Christmas. Frankie promised them one, but instead he gave them that horrible, uncouth gift.
0: Hold it, Mercedes. What's uncouth about a pool table?
1: Well, I don't want it in the house, and I'm going to tell Frankie, so where is he?
0: He's in the den with the kids. Said he was going to help them with their homework. I'll call him. Hey, Remley, come in here a minute, will you?
2: All right, Curly, I'll be right with you.
3: Okay, Phyllis, it's your shot. Try the six ball in the side pocket, and this time don't cheat. Keep one foot on the floor. Now, remember, you each owe me $3 so far.
4: When we started, you said we were playing for fun.
3: Well, that was before I was sure I could beat you. Okay, now, stop stalling and chalk up.
4: All right. Uncle Frankie, how do I make this shot?
3: Well, that's a cinch. Put a little English on the cue ball, kiss her off the seven, bank it off the corner cushion, you get it right into the side pocket. It's an impossible shot. She'll never make it.
4: Well, I'll try. Here it goes.
3: Little wise guy.
4: Well, Phyllis and I won that game. Now it's your turn to pay us.
3: All right. Here's 50 cents in play money.
4: I don't get it, Uncle Frankie. When we win, you pay us in play money. But when you win, we have to pay you in real money. How come?
3: Fortunes of war, my child. Now, if you kids will excuse me, I'll go see what your daddy wants. Curly? Hey, do you want to see me, Curly?
1: I want to see you, Frankie. It's about the pool table that
0: Hold it a minute. That must be Mr. and Mrs. Scott.
3: What are the Scotts coming here for?
1: They're going away on a trip, and they're stopping by for a minute. Excuse us, Frankie.
3: Yeah.
5: Hello, Harris. Mrs. Harris.
0: Oh, hello, Mr. Scott. Come right on in.
1: Where's Mrs. Scott?
5: She's at home. I'm picking her up later. Well, here's Madame Bovary.
0: Hiya, Poochie. She's a cute little thing.
3: Hey, Curly, did the old test tube leave yet? Oh, hi, Scotty.
5: Oh, it's him. Hello, Remley. It's good to see you.
3: Thanks. It's good to see you, too. You're looking fine, Mr. Scott. Well, Mrs. Scott. You're looking your usual charming self. Nice to see you again. She's got a cold, eh?
5: Remley, one more nasty...
1: Oh, no, it was just a mistake, Mr. Scott. Frankie can't see too well. He's wearing his nearsighted head today.
0: Look, Frankie, this is a dog. It isn't Mrs. Scott.
5: Harris, I hardly think the identification is necessary. As for you, Remley, this is the beginning of a new year. So why don't you get it off to a good start by doing away with yourself? Now, Mrs. Harris, I have to be running along now.
1: Oh, I'll see you to the door, Mr. Scott.
0: All right, so long, Scotty. Come on, Frankie, let's take this dog in and show it to the kids, huh?
5: By the way, Mrs. Harris, I want to leave this dog whistle with you.
1: Yes.
5: Incidentally, don't think the whistle's broken when you blow it, because you won't hear it, but the dog will.
1: Oh, Mr. Scott, you've been standing too close to Frankie.
5: I know I sound like him, but this is a supersonic whistle, and it's too high-pitched for the human ear, but a dog can hear it plainly. Oh, by the way, Mrs. Harris,
1: yes.
5: I won't be here for the program Sunday, but I'll try to listen in. I'd hate to miss your song. Oh,
1: I'd hate to have you miss it, too, and just to make sure you don't, I'll sing it now.

0: Well, Mr. Scott, that's the number I'm... How do you like that? He drove off right in the middle of my song. Oh, well, as long as he sends the check every week, who cares? I'd better put this dog whistle in a safe place. I wonder if it really works. I gotta try it. The dog heard it, but I didn't. Mr. Scott was right. It can't be heard by a human being. I'd better put it on the mantel so I'll know where it is. Well, it's 11:45. I'd better prepare lunch.
1: Hey, Alice, where are those instructions that Mr. Scott gave you? I think this dog... Alice! Ah, well, I'll find them myself. I think she put them up on the mantel. Hey, I never saw this whistle before. Must belong to the kids. Wonder what it sounds like. Must be broken. Maybe you have to blow it harder. Who's blowing that darn whistle in here?

0: Well, I'm blowing it, but... You heard it blow?
1: Yeah. That's the shrillest sound I ever heard in my life.
0: But, Frankie, the whistle's broken. Look, I'll show you.
1: Cut it out! Stop it! Cut it out! You want to break my eardrums?
0: But I didn't hear nothing. Frankie, my ears ain't working. I must be losing my hearing.
1: Nah, it's nothing serious. Some people are nearsighted. You just happen to be near-eared.
0: This is no time for jokes.
2: Phil, lunch is ready.
0: Hey? Oh, honey, I got awful news for you. From now on, when you whisper sweet nothings in my ear, that's what it's going to be. Nothing.
2: Phil, what are you talking about?
0: I'm losing my hearing, honey. I've been blowing this whistle and I don't hear a sound.
2: Of course you don't. It's a supersonic whistle. It can't be heard by human beings, only by dogs.
0: Oh. Well, thank goodness I'm all right. I didn't hear it, and Remley said he heard... Remley.
1: What are you staring at me for? Just because I heard the whistle doesn't mean that I... Hey, Curly, if only dogs can hear it and I heard it, it must mean that
0: I... Take it easy. Take down, Rex.
2: Why is Frankie carrying on so?
0: Alice, I got something amazing to tell you. When I blew this dog whistle, Frankie heard it.
2: Somehow that doesn't surprise me.
0: Honey, don't you understand? What did you say about the whistle?
2: I said a human being can't hear it.
0: But Frankie heard it.
2: So?
1: What do you mean, so? This is awful. If I can hear like a dog, there must be something wrong with me.
0: Maybe you're part Airedale.
1: Don't be a funny man, part Airedale. I'll have you know I'm just as human as anybody. I'll be right in, dear. No! No! Oh, Curly, this is
0: all right, take it easy, Remley. Take it easy. Just quiet down a minute now. Take it easy. You're nervous. I'll soothe your nerves by singing something appropriate for a man in your condition.
1: Oh.
0: How about trees? Hold it. Wait a minute. Come to think of it, I got just the tune for you, Remley. Now sit back on your haunches, cock your ears, and listen to your master's voice.

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0: Now I know what's wrong with my ears, Curly. I always stand too close to you when you sing. Hey, Curly, do you think maybe there's something in my ear that's causing my strange affliction?
1: Could be. Maybe you got a tick in there. Hey, hold still, Remley. I'll look in your ear and see. Hold over here. It's kind of dark in there. Wait till I light a match. Now, let me see now.
0: Hey, don't hold a match so close to my ear.
1: Will you hold still? I want to study this.
2: Is anybody... Well, it's about time somebody set fire to Mr. Remley. With all the alcohol in him, he'd make a beautiful blaze.
1: You keep quiet, Julius. Now, hold still, Frankie.
0: All right.
1: I don't see nothing in your left ear, Remley.
2: Well, come over here and look in his right ear. I see something astounding in here.
1: What do you see?
2: The light shining through from his left ear.
1: Julius, you can see the light shining through... Julius, you mean...
0: Frightened you?
2: A bat just flew out of here.
0: Julius, one more crack out of you and I'll spill this can of paint over you.
2: Keep your shirt on. What are you looking in his ear for anyway, Mr. Harris?
1: Well, kid, Mr. Remley has a very strange affliction. You see, he hears like a dog.
2: Hey, this guy's a regular menagerie.
1: What do you mean, menagerie?
2: He hears like a dog, eats like a pig, and drinks like a fish. Mr. Harris, does any other member of his family suffer from this? Does he have any brothers or sisters?
1: Yeah, he's one of a litter of five. Let's see, there was Prince, King, Rover...
2: Mr. Remley, please don't bark while us humans is talking.
0: That doesn't... You're getting this paint can right on your head. Yeah, take that.
2: You missed me.
1: Oh, Remley, look what you got now. You got that red paint all over the dog. How am I going to explain this to Mr. Scott? How his dog got red?
2: Tell him his French poodle joined the Communist Party.
1: Kid.
0: Yeah.
1: He's a grand boy. He's got all the charm of an old man's knee. Oh, Remley, now look. Just take a look at that dog. He's covered with red paint. What are we going to do? If Scotty ever sees his dog like this, I'm a cinch to lose my job. Now, we got to get the paint off of her hair.
0: Well,
1: look
0: take
1: at that.
0: It easy, will you? We'll get it off.
1: Oh, sure. We'll
0: all we have
1: it.
0: To do is... You go answer the phone. I'll get
1: all
0: the paint
1: right,
0: off of the
1: right.
0: dog. Let's see. Where does Curly keep his electric razor? Okay, stop shivering, Pooch. There you are. Hey, you look great, kid. Not a hair on
1: hey,
0: you.
1: Hey, Remley,
0: look...
1: I got news for you. We're cooked. That was Mr. Scott on the phone. He had to postpone his trip, and he's coming over to get his... Remley, where'd you get that plucked chicken?
0: That's Scotty's dog. I shaved all her hair off.
1: Oh, no. Oh. A nude French poodle? Somehow she looks indecent. Throw a rug or a kimono or something over her.
0: I think she looks very attractive.
1: Only to you, Rin-Tin-Tin. Frankie, if Scotty sees his dog like this, he's going to raise the roof. Her fancy hairdo is the most important part of a dog.
0: I know that, and when Scotty gets here, she'll have hair. Hand me that bottle of glue.
1: You mean you're going to paste the hair back on the dog?
0: Oh, Curly, don't get hokey. Besides, there's paint on the old hair. I'm going to paste this on. Looks like poodle hair, but it's much more luxurious.
1: Yeah, it is. What is that?
0: Alice's Persian lamb muff. I know what I'm doing every minute.
1: Frankie, will you listen to me? You can't do that.
0: It's too late. It's already cut, measured, and ready to fit. Now hold the dog still while I paste it on.
1: Oh, Remley, why do you always get... Well, that's all we got left to do now, and I'll tell you something. We got to hurry, Frankie. Mr. Scott will be here any minute. Now, look, do you remember how her fancy hairdo looked?
0: Stop worrying, will you? I'll put it on just the way it was.
1: You'd better put it on.
0: Yeah. Well, she's all pasted, Curly. How does she look?
1: I don't know, Frankie. Didn't she have a tuft of hair on top of her head?
0: No. It was under her chin, just the way I got it.
1: Well, maybe you're right. But is it supposed to be shaped like a Van Dyke? She looks like an ad for Bock Beer.
0: I think she looks swell. Notice how deftly I applied these clumps of fur here and there. Gives her a look of studied carelessness.
1: Well, maybe she looks all right, but wait a minute.
0: Hmm?
1: What's that limp strip of fur hanging down the back of her?
0: Oh, that's her new tail.
1: New tail?
0: Mm-hmm.
1: What happened to her old one?
0: Well, while I was working on her, she kept swishing it in my face, so I glued it to her stomach.
1: Frankie, this is a sad-looking animal, and I know that Scotty is going to be...
3: There you are, Harris. Mrs. Harris told me you had my beautiful dog in here, and I... What is that horrible monstrosity?
1: That horrible monstrosity is your beautiful dog.
3: What happened to her? She used to have hair on top of her head and all along the top of her shoulders. Now she has it hanging from her chin and under her stomach.
0: Turn her upside down. She'll be as good as new.
3: I should have known better than to leave her here with you two maniacs. Come, Madame Bovary, we're going home. Daddy will pick you up. I can't budge her.
1: Remley, you put too much glue on her stomach and she's stuck to the floor. Pull a little harder, Scotty.
3: Oh, you poor dog. But don't worry. We'll get back at those two right now.
1: Now, wait a minute, Scotty. Wait a minute. Take it easy. Don't sick that dog on us.
3: Dog, nothing. I'm going to bite you myself.
1: Oh, wait. Control yourself. I can explain. I didn't mean to. Scotty, stop chewing on my leg.
3: Take off your guard, you coward.
1: Oh, sorry.

0: Alice and Phil will be back in just a moment. But right now, our Rexall family druggist has a customer.
1: What's the name of that Rexall antacid you sold me a little while back?
2: You must mean Bismarex, ma'am.
1: Bismarex, that's it. I don't think I've ever found faster relief for acid indigestion.
2: Well, that's because Bismarex works like a team in a relay race.
1: Like a relay race? What on earth do you mean?
2: Well, the carefully balanced ingredients in Bismarex vary in the time required for solubility, so that each one works in sequence, like a four-man relay race.
1: I get it. One ingredient starts in where the other leaves off.
2: That's it. The first man, or ingredient, promptly relieves the heartburn that comes from food fermentation in the stomach. The next one races to neutralize hyperacidity. The third one eases gastric distress. And the finish man leaves a soothing protective covering for irritated stomach membranes.
1: No wonder Bismarex gives such fast relief.
2: Well, ma'am, that kind of quality applies to all of Rexall's 2,000 or more drug products. And that's why 10,000 family druggists will tell you you can depend on any drug product that bears the name Rexall.
0: Good health to all from Rexall.

0: Friends, this is Phil Harris, and right now, I'm going to tell you about something that is very close to me. Somewhere is a youngster who needs a pal. A boy who may be fatherless or just an unhappy, unfortunate kid. Whatever the reason, the big brothers of America are ready to help. And you can help, too, if you're a big brother. Beginning next Sunday is National Big Brother Week. Give your own heart a warm feeling by joining up, won't you? Write Big Brothers of America, Philadelphia 3, Pennsylvania. Big Brothers of America, Philadelphia 3, Pennsylvania. Do that. Thank you. Good night, everybody.
1: Good night, everybody.
2: 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Included in today's cast were Gail Gordon and Stan Freeberg. 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

Diva Kodja, it's me sure Joe Ballard, Thought Fox, arrived with the Air Claw Sounds Irish. Hello, friends. I'm Joe Ballard, and I'd like to welcome you to this program, Sounds Irish. On this program, you'll hear all types, styles, and genre of Irish music, traditional, folk, ballads, country and Irish, and old-time Irish songs, with vocals and instrumentals, along with some information about Irish culture, geography, and history. 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Hello, friends, and welcome to the programme. I hope you're going to stay with me and enjoy some of the material I've got lined up for you on this week's Sounds Irish. 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But of course, you can always contact me by email, and the email address, joeballard6@gmail.com. joeballard6@gmail.com. And put the words Sounds Irish in the subject line if you've got a request, a dedication, a comment, or just a question to ask. We're starting off with a Dermot O'Brien track. Now, we might get more than one Dermot O'Brien track in before the end of the programme, but to start it off with, we'll dedicate this to anybody listening to the programme this week whose name is Eileen. Eileen, here's Dermot just for you.